Welcome to the 80s at 8. The date is 9 to 5. It is officially Dolly Parton Day in Ohio. 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
7: A Better Life with Dr. Sanjay Gupta.
8: What are all those hours of screen time doing to your child's developing brain? We don't fully know yet, but a new study out of SUNY Upstate Medical University makes this important point. Childhood, roughly from birth through age 25, is a critical window. The brain gets wired by real-world experiences, language, music, movement, and time spent face-to-face with other people. Learn a language or an instrument young comes far more easily than it ever will for an adult. The worry is that hours of fast, flashy screen time can crowd out exactly those experiences and even make ordinary life start to feel boring by comparison. You don't have to wait for decades of data to act. 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Play, music, conversation, time outside. Just cutting back a little bit can go a long way. I'm Dr. Sanjay Gupta, helping you live a better life.
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Got it right here on Toledo's Greatest Hits, 93.5 RQN. Good morning, Paul here with you on this way more music than you're used to in the morning. Thanks for being here with me on this Saturday morning. Text line's open, of course, at 419-240-1935. Hope everyone's doing all right. It's been a long week, but it hasn't been. But we're back again on this Saturday, busy final weekend of the month. We've got the Komen thing tomorrow. We've got events all over the city, so hopefully you're out and about and keeping it right here.

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Cubana right here on Toledo's Greatest Hits, 93.5 RQN. It's Paul here with the text line, of course, 419-240-1935. You know what's awesome is that when you're trying to screw around in here and do a little bit of work, the computer takes forever. So, hey, that's awesome. What a way to get my Saturday morning going. So, text line, like I said, is open. Use it. Say hi. Tell me what's going on this weekend.

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93.5 RQN. So I feel a lot better now. I got the van looked at, which is always good. It was doing a little shaking, a little jiving, little. It was like a nervous little chihuahua. But finally got fixed, finally got moving, and that's awesome. And just need the other vehicle taken care of now. But I was just thinking, sweet deals. That's where you're going to get all your deals. You want to go out to eat cheap? You want to get some services done? 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

93.5 RQN. So the big thing around my house now is I have work to do. I've got to come to the station. I've got gigs, you know, and all that stuff. But what's Lady T doing? Yep, she's doing a garage sale with her parents over at their house. So, oh my God, that's such a thing. I didn't know that garage sales were such a thing. Now, all the crap's out of my house. Let's just hope it doesn't come.

MJ is on 93.5 RQN. So tomorrow is Susan G. Komen Day, so hope you'll come down and support that. I'm going to be right outside the Dirty Bird playing music for RQN. So if you want to come by and say hi, please do. Also, later that night, you want free food? Well, it's Customer Appreciation Day over at GBS Brewing right there on Tedrow Road in South Toledo. Want some snacks for free? 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

93.5 RQN. So I give you plenty of chances to come out and horse around with us, but now I'm going to need your help. Coming up on Friday, October 2nd, we're going to help raise $100K in a day to ensure that families staying at the Ronald McDonald House can do it without cost. That's right. We're going to get started bright and early at 6 a.m. Bill and Susie are going to be there. Timmy's going to be there then. Johnny's going to be on, and then I'm going to be out there live doing some breaks and saying hi to some people. So you're out and about. You feel like maybe, gee, I think I could donate. Come on by and say hi to us. We're there all day on Friday, October 2nd, to help raise money for the Ronald McDonald House.

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93.5 RQN. So we got another great event coming up here. The American Cancer Society's 2026 Toledo Cattle Baron's Ball. What? It's to help raise money for the American Cancer Society, held at the Toledo Zoo at the Malawi Event Center. That's a one-of-a-kind event. You're going to have all sorts of craziness over there. You want to go? It's coming up on October 3rd. 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
1: Good afternoon, fans from Dwight Perry Stadium. It is homecoming 2026 as the Bowling Green Falcons take on the South Florida Bulls. My name is Todd Walker. It'll be my pleasure to bring you the play-by-play descriptions and accounts of the ball game. Aside me is former Falcon running back John Gibson. And Kevin Peel reports from the field. Our spotter in the booth is Chris Fast, and our man in the studio at the flagship is Aiden Klein. Falcons need a win. I think that's an understatement. An 0-3 start to the season, including back-to-back lopsided losses on the road against a Power 4 opponents, and Bowling Green returns home for homecoming in need of a pick-me-up for the 2026 season. Can they get it today against a 3-0 USF Bulls squad led by a new head coach as well, and of course a Ohio State guy like BG has with Eddie George at South Florida. They have brought in a new coach to take over, Brian Hartline, and his team is off to a 3-0 start. They have defeated Florida International, Army, and Delaware State as part of that 3-0 start. Two of those games were at home, and the win at Army was a statistical miracle. They were at a 99% chance to lose that game, but hold one out on the road, and that's the main reason they are 3-0. This Bowling Green team has struggled in all three phases, especially in last week's game at Iowa State. Iowa State had a kick return and a punt return for a touchdown. They held Bowling Green's offense to 186 yards while rolling up 507 yards themselves. And to this point in the season, Bowling Green has only forced two punts in three games. So progress would like to be seen today. And BG, a win today would certainly qualify as a surprise for most people. And just a chance here today to really show some progress after playing two back-to-back Power 4 teams. Of course, USF is a team that would like to join a Power 4 conference. They think they have that kind of program, and they are openly advocating that in this era of college football, people moving around and different things happening. They are openly pushing to leave the American Conference and join one of the Power Leagues. To this point, though, it has not happened. Last year, they were 9-4 under Alex Golish. He left for the SEC. And they tapped Brian Hartline to get his first head coaching job and come here and try to keep the train rolling for the South Florida Bulls. These teams met once before. It was 2002 down in Tampa. And the Bulls beat Urban Meyer's Falcons 29-7. This is the second ever meeting between the schools. So that's the backdrop for homecoming 2026 on a beautiful day for football after a very rainy week around Ohio. Things have cleared off the last couple of days, and we have 70 degrees and bright sunshine here just after 4 o'clock, about an hour before kickoff, and we expect it to be just perfect for football as the day continues. And by the end of the game, temps may drop down into the upper 50s, lower 60s, but no chance of precipitation on this homecoming Saturday, 2026. We are in our AA Green Mecca Management pregame show. Coming up, we will get to our Falcon flashback. We'll do an On This Date 2015 in West Lafayette, a Bowling Green win over Purdue. Of course, we'll check the college football scoreboard. We'll also hear from some of our Falcons, including Eric George and others. We've got James Thomas, Cash Lewis, and Wynn Sharp on deck. Jim Lighthall is the voice of the Bulls. We'll hear from him and talk about the program and their season. And, of course, Coffee with the Coach, thanks to Bigby Coffee. We'll check in with head coach Eddie George here in about 45 minutes or so. It is Bowling Green in South Florida, homecoming here at the Dwight. More to come on the Falcon Sports Radio Network from Learfield.
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3: 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Hey, everybody. Good to have you back with us. Todd Walker here in our AA Green Mecca Management pregame show. It's homecoming for BGSU today as the South Florida Bulls are in town to take on the Falcons. Time now for our Falcon flashback. And we today go back to this date in 2015, September 26th at Ross-Ade Stadium in West Lafayette. The Falcons of head coach Dino Babers defeated Purdue 35-28. Both teams were 1-2 coming into the game. Bowling Green had lost its season opener to Tennessee, but then a win at Maryland. But the week before the Purdue game, a shootout loss to Memphis, 44-41, had Bowling Green at 1-2. Purdue was 1-2 under coach Daryl Hazel, who would be fired the following season. And BG would put them on the road to a final mark of 2-10, whereas BG's win started a 7-game winning streak. The teams alternated scores in the game. BG never trailed as they had the ball first and scored on that opening possession. The teams traded touchdowns the rest of the way before Bowling Green won it 35-28. Matt Johnson was 43 of 59 for 402 and a touchdown. Donovan Wilson had two short touchdown runs. Travis Green, 11 carries, 70 yards and a couple of TDs. Taylor Royster had two sacks, and Trent Green led the defense with 11 tackles on the day. Let's get to some of the highlights from that day, that win over Purdue on this date 11 years ago. The Falcons got the ball first, took over at their own 22, converted an early 3rd-and-16 when Matt Johnson hit Roger Lewis to move the chains, and then the 14-play touchdown drive was capped off by Travis Green.
1: 1st-and-10 at the 11, game's opening possession. Matt in the gun, Travis Green with him. He'll give it to Travis, up the middle to the 5, working to the 2, gets a push touchdown from his lineman, touchdown BGSU! Give Ryan Hunter a little assist there, Travis Green finds the end zone from 11 yards away, and Bowling Green scores first It is 6-0 Falcons.
3: Purdue punted on their first possession, but Bowling Green, after driving onto the Purdue side of the field, turned it over on a bad snap. And the Boilermakers took over at the BGSU 40, and they would push it across on a 4th-and-goal quarterback sneak by David Blau to make it a 7-7 game late in the first quarter. Bowling Green then would score again on its third possession, starting from its own 25. The Falcons converted a 4th-and-1 at the Purdue 15-yard line to keep the drive alive. And then it was Donovan Wilson who eventually got the touchdown.
1: Johnson under center, full house backfield behind him. Now Lee comes in motion over to the left. Hand to Donovan Wilson, left side. Touchdown! Big 44 running downhill. Touchdown, BGSU. And the Falcons are back on top, 13-7.
3: That was a 75-yard touchdown drive in 12 plays, made it 14-7. Purdue answered immediately with a 5-play, 75-yard touchdown drive to tie the game at 14. And then Bowling Green's second turnover of the day led to Purdue taking over at its own 34. Matt Johnson was intercepted. The Boilermakers then drove all the way to the Bowling Green 2-yard line, then tried a field goal, but missed. That missed chip shot field goal was set up by a big play on third and short by Taylor Royster.
1: Third and goal, Blau gives it to Knox. He's upended in the backfield by Taylor Royster. Short loss on the play, and Purdue with something to think about, and they don't think about it. They're going to kick a field goal.
3: As I said, that chip shot field goal would be missed, and Bowling Green would take advantage with their next possession starting at their own 20. 7 plays later, they were in the end zone again, thanks again to the short yardage running of Donovan Wilson.
1: Full house backfield. Wilson is the running back. Motion D. Lee. Hand to Wilson. Left side. Touchdown! BGSU, and again, the goal line running game works with brutal efficiency.
3: So the Falcons led 21-14 late in the half. Purdue got the ball back with about a minute to go and got to midfield, but a Taylor Royster sack of David Blau ended the half with BG up 21-14. The Boilermakers got the ball to start the second half, and they wasted no time tying the game. A 12-play, 75-yard drive in 4 minutes, 15 seconds. We were knotted again, this time at 21. On BG's first third quarter possession, they got to midfield but turned it over on downs. But the defense stood tall, with the big play being turned in again by Taylor Royster.
1: Third and 12 for Purdue at their own 49. Three receivers left, one to the right, shotgun with a running back. The inside receivers are in a stack on that left side. Blau, pressured, steps outside and brought down on a sack. Taylor Royster got him again.
3: Purdue would punt from there, and BG started at its own 10. The Falcons then used up almost the rest of the third quarter. They started with 4:38 to go in the period. Unfortunately, they did not score as the Falcons went for it on 4th-and-2 at the Purdue 6, and Matt Johnson was stopped a yard shy of the first down, and Purdue would take over at their own 5 right at the end of the third quarter. They would drive the ball near midfield, but BG forced a punt, and then the Falcons took the lead back for a fourth time on the day. It was a 10-play, 85-yard touchdown drive that culminated with Matt Johnson's only touchdown pass of the day.
1: Third and goal at the 5. This play could make that a moot question. Shotgun with a running back. Trips to the left. Single receiver right. Johnson in the gun. Looking left. Firing left. Touchdown, BGSU, Ronnie Moore. Put 6 on the board, and Bowling Green's back on top for the fourth time today.
3: That 7-point lead again didn't last long. Purdue on their next drive, a 62-yard touchdown pass, made it 28-28 with about 8 minutes to play in the game. Bowling Green on its next possession would be forced to punt. Joe Davidson uncorked a 54-yard bomb, though, to pin Purdue deep in its own end. And with a penalty, they ended up starting at their own 6-yard line. So even and with a penalty, they ended up starting at their own 6-yard line. So even though they moved the ball, they took a long time and stalled out at the Bowling Green 15 and again missed a field goal. After dodging that bullet, Bowling Green took over at its own 20 with 2:50 to go in a tie game. And they used almost the entire clock to drive down the field for the game-winning touchdown. And they got some help from the Boilermakers after Matt Johnson's 13-yard run for a first down at the Purdue 24. They tacked on a personal foul that pushed it to the 12-yard line. And on the very next play, Travis Green did Travis Green things.
1: 22-21 from the Purdue 12. Matt Johnson, maybe they're setting up for the field goal. Matt has it. Gives it to Travis up the middle. Travis to the 5. Travis to the 2. To the 1. To the goal line. Touchdown, BGSU. Travis Green carries it across the goal line. And Bowling Green, for the 5th time today, has the lead. Hopefully this one will stick.
3: Indeed, that 35-28 lead would stick. Purdue got the ball back at its own 25 after Tyler Tate kicked the ball into the end zone. And with 9 seconds to go, Purdue, desperate for something to happen, instead had their only turnover of the day that ended things in West Lafayette.
1: Looks like just a 3-man rush here. Bush, Colvin, and Royster. Blau throws short. It's intercepted! Intercepted by Bowling Green, and that will seal the deal.
3: The Falcons took a knee and ran out the clock on a 35-28 win at Purdue. That was on this date 11 years ago. And that is our Falcon flashback segment for today. We will continue with our AA Green Mecca Management pregame show coming up. We'll check the college football scoreboard as we get closer to Bowling Green and USF on Homecoming 2026. 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
1: Back here at Dwight Perry Stadium, our AA Green Mecca Management pregame show continues. It's homecoming for Bowling Green. Let's check the college football scoreboard. Plenty of action around the Mid-American Conference today, including a conference game at Dix Stadium in Kent. The Kent State Golden Flashes beat Ball State 26-13. Flashes improved to 2-2. Ball State drops to 1-3. There is another conference game today in Sacramento as UMass comes calling on the Sacramento State Hornets. Otherwise, everything is out of the conference. A couple of finals today up in Toledo. The Rockets handled San Diego State 41-16. Eastern Michigan, a non-conference home win over Lindenwood, 29-3. Don't know who called the first series of plays or the first play for Akron today, but whoever called the rest of the plays, it didn't work out. UNLV 38, Akron 10. And that was at Infocision Stadium in Akron. Games underway currently in the MAC. Miami is hosting UConn, and the Huskies lead 14-0 early in the second. At UB, Robert Morris leads Buffalo 7-0. And Western Michigan hosting Boise State today, and it is currently 8-0 Boise State with the lead early in that game in Kalamazoo. Turning to the top 25, of course, the showdown today was with number one Texas at Tennessee. Of course, Ohio State was also at home today, and the Buckeyes took care of business, winning today 42-19 over the Fighting Illini, and they took home the vaunted Illibuck Trophy, the wooden turtle. And the Buckeyes got four touchdown passes to Jeremiah Smith in that ball game. And that is a look at our college football scoreboard for the day as the Falcons sit here ready for homecoming today as they take on the South Florida Bulls and hope to get their first win on the season. By the way, Texas won that game at Tennessee 20-17 that I was referring to a little bit ago. We'll take a break here, come back and hear from some of our Falcon players as we continue. You're listening to Bowling Green Football from Learfield.
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0: Welcome back into the AA Green Mecca Management pregame show. It's homecoming for Bowling Green today as they take on USF. Time now to hear from some of our Falcon players. We look back to last week, another tough loss for Bowling Green as they fell at Iowa State 55-7. The previous week they had lost at Nebraska 56-7. Representing the Falcons after the game were defensive lineman Eric George and wide receiver Wynn Sharp, who scored his first career touchdown for Bowling Green's only points. And Eric George spoke first and talked about the defense's problems.
1: I just think we got to be more disciplined. This is the main message we got starting from last week, just being more disciplined with our eyes, with our techniques. Just playing faster. I think we came out a little flat. You know, can't do that against an opponent like that. You know, we got to come out with our hair on fire. So, you know, it's a lot we can improve on, you know, obviously from looking back at it. And, you know, we plan on getting back in the lab this week, you know, honing those things, honing our details.
0: Eric George also was asked what he thought the Iowa State offense saw of the Bowling Green defense and what led them to take advantage.
1: I just think they saw that we weren't on the same page most of the time, and I think they took advantage of that, which, you know, it's obviously they had, 300-some rushing yards. So I think that was probably the main thing they saw. I don't think we were on the same page for most of the first half, a little bit in the second half, but, you know, It's easy to, you know, get out your gap and not make the right fit when, you know, you don't know what the next guy has or what your responsibility is. So, you know, that's something we got to, you know, tighten up to.
0: Then both players were asked about moving forward despite the 0-3 record, and Wynn Sharp spoke first.
2: We're just going to continue to chop wood and carry water. You know, we're going to be one of the hungriest teams in the nation. You know, we just got to take twice. Excuse my language, but, you know, we're just going to stay hungry and keep chopping wood, carrying water.
1: Yeah, I think, like you said, just keep chopping wood, man. We, at this point in the season, you know, we're, you know, hungry for a win. You know, we have no other choice but to win at this point. You know, losing is not fun. It doesn't feel good. So, you know, I think for me personally, I know for the team as well, we're ready for that first win of the season to get this ball rolling.
0: Hopefully that mentality leads to positive results today. Time now to check in with a couple of more Falcons. Earlier this week, I spoke with offensive lineman James Thomas.
3: Been a frustrating 3 weeks, I'm sure, for you guys, because even if there is some progress made, the scoreboard hasn't necessarily reflected it. Where do you think there's been improvement with your unit on the offensive line?
4: I mean, as a lineman, you have to build the callus and experience. As a young guy, it's going to be really hard just to go out there and just, especially in the environment that we've been in, and the teams that we go out and face, it's just competition, just repetitive reps is going to have to be as a unit. We have to just keep on fighting, holding, stay together as one. As my coach say, you always got, as O-line, you always a unit as one. So one make mistake, we all make mistake. So I feel like we, as we continue as a season, we will continue to correct our mistakes.
3: And when you think about those incremental improvements, specifically, where do you think you guys have grown together the most?
4: That's a great question, because I feel like the run game has not always shown in stats-wise, but I feel like as we keep on pushing and keep on trying to work our game, as work BG football, we will keep on progressing, show in the stats, and show what we actually prepare for the season.
3: When you came into this season, you had had, you know, a few reps last year, right? So you'd seen the field. It wasn't totally new to you, but now being a starter and playing every snap, it's a different world, right? But how have you grown here the first 3 weeks?
4: It's just really just trying to be the leader, not being just a leader, just trying to be, help my guys around me, just trying to be just like me, because, like, it's really hard just to step up. Especially just being a starter for really all five of us, just being out there. So as we keep on, as I said, keep on continuing to be together, we all will be what we all need to be at the end of the day.
3: When you think about the different positions in an offensive line, you've obviously matriculated to the tackle spot. What's your skill set or your body type that lends to you playing that position now?
4: I like being fast. I like running. So I always just try to use my athletic ability to get just to close my gap with the DNs, or like even run blocking. I love run blocking. So I try to use my aggression and my power to move the guys out the A gap, B gap, wherever I need to do to make the play going.
3: You guys, pass protection, really, if you look at sack numbers, has been pretty solid. That
0: says a lot, I think, about this unit. The pass pro's been pretty good, right?
4: Yes, sir. Yes, sir. Pass pro, I'm really surprised as a unit we still holding up, because as young guys, pass pro is one-on-one, mano-mano-mano. So as showing the stats, we showing that we can still hold up against top-level competition. So as we keep on progressing during the season, when the run game comes along, the pass game comes along, we all come together as one.
0: Give me your thoughts on this next matchup, the USF Bulls. They've shown that maybe their defense can give up some yards and points. How do you think you guys can attack this week?
4: If we keep our head down, work on our fundamental details, like Coach said before, we will find what we need to do, because this team, they're undefeated. They experience what wins are as so far as a team as unit. But us as teams, as underdog, we have no wins. We need to show hunger and pride in our sport that we love and play in, and show that we really want to support what we are really willing to love and do.
0: James, good to talk with you. Good luck this weekend.
4: Yes, sir. Thank you. To meet you.
0: We're joined now by Cashmere Lewis, BGSU defender, and we just call him Cash, but Cashmere, what's the derivation of that name? How'd that come about?
5: To be honest, it came about from my mom. When I was first born, I actually don't know where she got the background to it, but ever since then, I've just been going by Cash. But
0: well, you cashed in on Saturday, a game that was otherwise rather forgettable. The second half, you stepped up, had an opportunity, made some plays. I guess did it feel like it was kind of coming to this point? You've been making progress and ready for a breakthrough.
5: Yes, sir. I feel like, to be honest, I just left it in God's hands. To be honest, like the outcome and the opportunity, like I always told myself, just perfect my craft, and when the opportunity comes, make the most of it.
0: Well, you certainly did have some impressive moments, and when you talk about your progression this year, I guess sort of take me through what's got you to this point. Where have you improved enough to get on the field more?
5: I'll say go back to the winter, to be honest. Again, learning how to really study film, learning how to really play my linebacker position, learning my keys, learning where to put my eyes at in the right place, and then just during conditioning, trying to just work hard, just pushing every rep, just until, no matter if I can't breathe, I'm just trying every rep to get there.
0: Take me back to your decision to come to Bowling Green through that process, and what kind of tipped it to BG's favor.
5: To be honest, coming to BG, it was more, I felt it as a home. I felt loved. When I was talking to the coaches, I felt loved. I felt embraced. I felt like me coming here was a great opportunity, and I feel like the opportunity is showing now. And I feel like this was a great decision to come here.
0: Obviously, the first 3 weeks hasn't gone the way you guys would hope. How's the team holding it together, and what do you personally do to try and keep things positive?
5: To be honest, the team, we're just trying to take one game at a time. We know these last 3 weeks hasn't been the outcome that we wanted, but we're just trying to be in a positive mindset. The last week is behind us now. We got USF in front of us, so we just got to come in tomorrow. Get the film together, get the game plan together, and see how we're going to attack this week.
0: As a defense, it seems like it's played pretty well most of the time, and then bang, big plays have really victimized the defense. What's sort of the mantra to shut that down? What's kind of causing these busts, if you want to call them that?
5: I'll just say, we just got to harp on communication this week a lot. Harp on communication, over-communicate. I feel like when we turn on the film, some people we might have some people in the same place, some people in the wrong place, but I feel like this week, if we harp on over-communicating, we'll be just fine on Saturday.
0: And you would think being at home can help that a little bit, and not in an environment with, 50, 60, 80,000 people making a bunch of noise. That could lead to some improvement in communication this week.
5: Yes, sir. I feel like the home crowd definitely will help us this week. Probably when we're on defense, probably not going to be as loud, so it's probably going to be easier to communicate. But regardless, no matter if it's loud or not, we still going to have to try and find a way to bring everybody together when things go wrong.
0: I know the defense loves to talk about getting turnovers, and those have been few and far between, but is that something you guys really focus on in practice and in prep?
5: Yeah, we harp on turnover. We harp on a lot, getting the ball out. Like, during practice, we have a lot of drills where we try and get the ball out, try and get as many turnovers as we can. We want to be a top defense, and we feel like these last 3 weeks may have not shown it, but we know in our hearts what we can do. If we all play to our best of ability, we could be a great defense.
3: And again, like I was talking with James earlier, the scoreboard maybe doesn't show much improvement, but where do you think the defense has made some improvements the last couple of weeks?
5: I feel like we made some improvements on just having good eye discipline, reading our keys sometimes. But like I was saying before, in order for us to get to where we want to be as a defense, we're going to have to over-communicate. We're going to have to be able to, when things go wrong, because it's football, when things go wrong, they might get a big play. We have to bring everybody together, take everybody in, and just really harp on what we're seeing out there.
3: Cash, good to talk with you. Good luck this week.
5: Thank you very much.
0: Thanks to all of our players for taking part in the pregame show here today. It's Bowling Green and USF on homecoming for BGSU. Coming up in our AA Green Mecca Management pregame show, we will break down the Bulls with their radio voice, Jim Lighthall, as we continue on the Falcon Sports Radio Network from Learfield.
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0: It's Bowling Green homecoming today as they take on the USF Bulls. Todd Walker back with you in our AA Green Mecca Management pregame show. Time now to take a little closer look at today's opponent, the South Florida Bulls. And we welcome in their radio voice, Jim Lighthall. Of course, this program, just in its 30th year of existence, Ryan Hartline takes over after Alex Golish was here for 3 years. And last year, 9 wins before he bolted to a bigger job. But kind of take me through how this program has had its ups and downs here.
13: Yeah, so let's go back a little bit. Obviously, Jim Leavitt was the first coach ever, took this team to number two in the nation at one time in 2007, and really kind of subscribed, the school did anyway, to the Bobby Bowden philosophy, where they would play anyone at any time, any place. And this program was playing at Notre Dame and winning, at Miami and winning, at Florida State and winning, at Auburn and winning, and all these different places. And they really built up a nice reputation around the country for a lot of impressive non-conference wins. Then the conference would happen, and they have never had less than three losses in the conference in a year up until Willie Taggart got there. So what would happen is if Holtz comes in, they have a down 3 years. Then they hire Willie Taggart, and he builds it right back up again, 10, 11 wins. Then Charlie Strong takes over and kind of runs it back into the ground. And then, you know, Jeff Scott takes over, and that doesn't work out. That was a total disaster. And then Alex Golish comes in, and he builds it back up, and now Brian Hartline inherits what Alex Golish had started. So what's tough for this school is that we are constantly having one eye on what the present and one eye on the future. Because, I mean, make no mistake about it, it's not a secret. The Bulls want out of the American. They want to get into a P4 conference. I think they're right there on the outside looking in. Very attractive candidate for a lot of different reasons. But they don't have the invite yet. So you cannot miss on a head coach. You can't have bad years in football. You can't have bad years in basketball, because all of that will sabotage your chances to get into a P4 conference. So there's a lot of pressure on the new AD, or as we call him, the CEO of athletics, Rob Higgins, that he can't miss on a hire for football or men's basketball. They have to be successful. So right now, Brian Hartline's off to a 3-0 start. Can't do any better than that. So far, so good.
0: Yeah, well, he had the advantage of coming into a program that is that was certainly not down. I mean, as you mentioned, Alex Golish was doing a heck of a job. But even with that, inevitably, at every program, when there's a coaching change, a huge personnel turnover, right?
13: Yeah, for sure. 65 new players coming in to this program. Here's another thing. When you add in an entirely brand new coaching staff, top to bottom, I think there's 112 new people in the football building right now. So, I petitioned for name tags for everybody so I could learn some names. They didn't go for that. So I'm just kind of doing it on the fly. But, yeah, I mean, that's college athletics nowadays. You're going to probably, on your football team, lose 20 guys and bring in 25. And then you've got new freshmen coming in. And our basketball team, we just lost our coach to Providence, which means we have 15 new players for basketball. Don't have a returning player at all. So this is the dynamic that we deal with.
0: We're talking with Jim Lighthall. He's the voice of the USF Bulls as they take on the Falcons here for homecoming. All right, let's talk about this team. They're 3-0, FIU, Army on the road, Delaware State at home. Looks like offensively, they really have a dual threat guy in Michael Van Buren, a quarterback that transferred from LSU but had been at Mississippi State. So he's had some starts in his background at SEC country. So this is a good place to start. Tell me what you've seen in three games.
13: Yeah, I think he's gotten more and more comfortable as the season has gone on. I think a lot of folks felt like the first start was going to be a feeling out process. Yeah, he played at LSU, started some games there, was at Mississippi State before that. It was just a matter of him getting comfortable. It was actually a really good quarterback battle in the fall camp. Luke Cromenhawk is also a transfer. They brought both of these guys in. Cromenhawk started at Florida State. He went to Mississippi State after that. Very close race. Van Buren ends up beating him out. He wasn't spectacular in the opener, but I thought he was much, much better going from game one to game two. And then he was even better going from game two to game three. Everything's slowing down for him. He's finding the right receivers. He's got enough wiggle in his run game that he's able to get out and make people miss. So this is a guy that I think as the season progresses, he's going to get better and better. And if the last 2 weeks are any indication, he's really starting to figure it out.
0: Jim, if you had to explain to folks what the MO of the offense is, then what's sort of their working philosophy of how they like to run their offense?
13: So I guess my first thing I would say is that they want to be physical. With Brian Hartline, he was so ingrained in the Ohio State culture. And that's the way Ohio State has been, you know, going back to Woody Hayes, it feels like, that they want to pound you. They want to run the football first and then set up the path by running successfully. That's what Brian Hartline wants to do. He's got a very deep running back room, That was showcased this past week against an overwhelmed Delaware State team. But you got some guys that have come in here as transfers that really have some good numbers and some freshmen that haven't had an opportunity yet. Well, some of those guys got their opportunity this past week and they really excelled. They were more physical than Army, and there's not many teams that can say that they can go to Army and be more physical than them and beat them up. So they're going to be physical first. And now what we're starting to see with the offense is that they're starting to show some wrinkles, you know, some jet sweeps, more play action, some RPOs, just stuff we really didn't see through the first, I guess, six quarters of this season. The last six quarters have been much different looking than the first six quarters.
14: Well, you know, I got to watch a little bit of that Delaware State game, and clearly it was a mismatch, but Delaware State did have some success with some big plays and kind of gashed that defense a little bit. Was that more of an anomaly, or is there some concern with the defense?
13: I think there's a little bit of concern. FIU moved the football against us in week one. Army, obviously, the way they play, if you don't get off the field on third down, it can turn into a long day. And for them, they had a couple of 90-yard drives. One of them was 19 plays, ate up almost 10 minutes because the Bulls just weren't able to get off the field. But for Delaware State, they had two or three very explosive plays, including a 90-yard touchdown pass, which was really like a 15-yard pass. And then the kid ran it for the next 75 yards. So I think there are concerns there. Josh Aldridge is the new defensive coordinator. He came over from East Carolina, where he had the best defense in the American last season. But again, I think a lot goes back to what we were talking about earlier, when you have 65 new guys and they're trying to find their way. And they were also, they're a little banged up.

0: for South Florida, and he kicked a 63-yarder in high school last year. So he's waiting in the wing. Yeah, as long as there's Grammaticas coming out of the womb, they're probably going to end up at South Florida.
1: So we know they got the kicking game covered. How have they been in the return game?
0: Yeah, haven't really had many chances, to be honest with you, on punt returns or kick returns. I did ask Brian Hartline on the TV show this week about getting an opportunity. They have a kid by the name of Cam Seldon, who is just an electric track kid, a blazer. And he, I think, got two or three kick returns this past week against Delaware State, and he averaged nearly 30 yards per return. He's one of those kind of kids that when you watch him, you think, it might not be this week, it might not be next week, but at some point he's going to get one because he's just that fast. And then on punt returns, Josh Porter is their most reliable wide receiver. The kid literally catches everything. He's been the punt returner, and that's more so just to make sure they field those punts. And I don't think they're looking for a whole lot of electricity out of the punt return game. Not yet, anyway.
2: That's Jim Lighthall, the voice of the USF Bulls. And we are getting closer to kickoff with the Falcons and the Bulls for homecoming. Coming up next, we'll visit with head coach Eddie George. 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
2: 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And time now for Coffee with the Coach. Thanks to Big B Coffee. We check in with head coach Eddie George. Coach, certainly a tough 3 weeks to open the season for your team. And yeah, homecoming sometimes can serve as a little bit of an uplifting experience, a motivator. Have you found that to this point it's lifted the spirits a little bit?
8: Yeah, we had a great week of preparation. Good to be back home off the road. Certainly with it being homecoming, the energy is here. Everybody's excited. And we kind of know where we are. You know, we looked at the film. You had to extract out, you know, the plays that we're not doing.

0: going well, and understand that it really falls on us in terms of our discipline, lack of eyes, bad run fits, being out of position, pre-snap penalties. All those things has aided into where we are now. And the beautiful thing is that, hey, it exposed and revealed what we have to work on. I still believe in what we're doing. We're showing signs and flashes of becoming a team that can really operate at a high level, but we have to continue to work toward that. And that's what we've learned. You know, these 3 weeks have been tough, but it's been revealing for us to see exactly who we need to be, who we are, but what we need to correct and self-correct in order to be a team that can be competitive.
1: Last week, Jake Castantine sat out the second half, and you mentioned you thought he was okay to go, but is he full strength today for you?
0: Jay's full strength. Didn't miss a day of practice last week. You know, there was an issue last week with an IV of some sort, and with the game being so out of hand at that point in time, there was no need to risk any further injury. It gave us time to get Austin in to see what he can do to generate some type of spark for the offense.
1: Clearly, you'd like to have better results on first down. That sets up your offense a lot better. Some of these pre-snap penalties and things have been on first downs. How do you try to be better on first down today?
0: Be disciplined. You know, for us today, is about getting that first down offensively and getting that first three and out defensively and that first stop and go from there. You know, we hadn't had a tremendous amount of success in the first quarter with those things the last 2 weeks. We've been in position to make great plays, but then there's been something here or there, whether it's been a penalty, a blocked punt, or something that just set us back. So we have to play really sound and disciplined and believe in the game plan moving forward that we can get the job done and go out and execute to our highest potential and let it chip forward where they may.
1: South Florida comes in, impressive 3-0 start. Their defense has shown some vulnerability, though. Where do you think you can attack their defense?
0: Well, you know, they have great athletes on their defense. They've shown some things in the secondary that you can probably take advantage of. But you never know until you get on the turf to see how we match up with their guys in terms of size, ability, and speed. And we'll see. You know, we believe in what we're doing. We believe every week we can have opportunities to produce yards and touchdowns and points. It's a matter of us executing it and believing in it and overcoming any setbacks that we may have during the course of the game.
1: USF offensively starts with a dual threat quarterback. He's the kind of guy you have to game plan for because he can run it, although he may not run a ton. When he does, it could be a problem.
0: Yep, he is a veteran quarterback. He can throw it. He can find the receivers. He got some quality receivers on the outside. We understand that the plus one run game, quarterback run game, is going to probably be a little bit more in their game plan. It's hurt us the past couple of weeks, and we're going to have to solve that. Be disciplined in our rush lanes. Our eyes have got to be on him at all times, and we can't allow him to get out, escape out the pocket, or else he's going to be a threat in the run game.
1: Coach, final thought. Last week, after really being pretty good on special teams, a couple of returns got you. When you look back on those, how do you get that corrected today?
0: We really focused on the fundamentals of getting off of blocks, using our hands violently, getting off blocks, putting our eyes in the near hip of the ball carrier and getting him down, tackling. It's the fundamentals. That's why you play the game. We lacked that discipline last week. We put the ball in the middle of the field on a couple of those deals where you can't do that. So that's the lesson learned. We've got to put the ball in the right place. We have to cover and tackle and execute.
1: Coach, appreciate your time. Good luck today.
2: Thanks, Todd. Appreciate you, man.
1: That's head coach Eddie George. Coffee with the coach. Thanks to Bigby Coffee. 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
8: And good afternoon again, fans, from Dwight Perry Stadium. It is Bowling Green football this afternoon. It's homecoming as the Falcons take on the USF Bulls. My name's Todd Walker. It'll be my pleasure to bring you the play-by-play descriptions and accounts of the ballgame. Alongside for color commentary and analysis is John Gibson. Kevin Peel will report from the field. Let's get a station break here. Station ID on the Falcon Sports Radio Network from Learfield. The USF Bulls won the toss and deferred. Bowling Green will get the ball first. Time now to get John Gibson's pregame haiku. And Gibby does a pre- and postgame haiku. We post that on our X feed at Falcons Voice. Gibby's pregame thoughts in the form of a haiku. John, hit him with it.
9: Someone tell the Bulls, the Dwight is a bear market. Win for homecoming.
8: That would certainly be nice. Would be the first of the year for Bowling Green if they can get it done. We check our keys to the game for Mecca Management. We heard Coach George talk about getting that first down. This offense has done that not very often this year. They're averaging just 13 first downs a game. He feels like if they can be good on first down, especially that first play of a drive, it'll help them maintain some offense. Obviously got to clean up the special teams blunders from last week. And Gibby, defensively, they got to clean up the busts, the run-fit busts, and some of the things that have been happening there.
10: Yeah, it's the discipline and it's the accountability of being where you're supposed to be when you're supposed to be there. If you're supposed to be attacking outside contain, you can't get caught on the inside, and that's what's caused a lot of the big plays, especially in the run game.
8: Those are the keys to the game with Mecca Management. Bowling Green, for you Uniform Hawks and aficionados, looking resplendent today in the proper colors for homecoming. Orange helmets, brown jerseys, orange pants with white numerals and lettering and orange and white trim. South Florida, white hats, white jerseys, green pants, green lettering and numerals. The latest in the long line of Grammaticas kicking for USF. This one is Nico Grammatica.
10: Oh, there's another Grammatica.
8: Oh, yeah.
10: Of the famed Grammaticas.
8: Yes.
10: Wow.
8: The same lineage, and he approaches the ball, and we are underway for homecoming, and it will be a touchback.
10: He did exactly what the Grammaticas do.
8: Kick the ball a long way and kick it well is what they do. So, BG offensively, it will be Jake Castantine Of course, he did not play in the second half last week against Iowa State. He was getting an IV at halftime and also got a little bit banged up when his arm got hit from behind on a long throw. So Coach George just went with Austin Novus out in the second half last week. But he says Castantin is ready to go and is expected to be a full go today and go the distance at quarterback for Bowling Green. The Falcons are averaging just 9 points and 240 yards a game. And clearly that has to improve if this season is going to have a chance to have any success. Austin Dendy will be in the backfield with Jay Castantin. The first play from scrimmage, shotgun formation from the BG 25. Here's the hand to Dendy, and he found a little bit of room off the right side, and he'll get to the 29-yard line. And 4 yards on first down, John, is that a win?
10: I mean, you can win a lot of football games with 4 yards on first down. Now it's now you want to be in a situation where you pick up 2 to 3 yards, if not the first down. You want to just make sure that third down is always manageable.
8: This Bulls defense was a little bit vulnerable last week against Delaware. They gave up 353 yards, including 75 yards from quarterbacks running the football. Second and six, BG at its own 29. Wide outs, two to the left, one to the right. Castantin in the gun with Dendy on second and six. Bulls showing a four-man front. Castantin, quick throw left side, not close to Wynn Sharp near the first down mark. That was a very off target throw, third and six.
10: Yes, wide of the mark. You know, we've been asking for to be able to open up that offense and throw the ball earlier in the game. You know, Castantin has got to come through and give us on target passes.
8: So third and six, Bowling Green on this opening possession on homecoming. Nice crowd has filed into the Doit on a beautiful Saturday afternoon. Highs in the mid to upper 60s with sunshine here at game time. Two receivers right, two to the left. Shotgun with a running back for Jay Castantin. Third down and six. Jay looking to pass, in trouble now. Eludes the rush. Still in trouble. Throws late and contested and incomplete. Looking for Jaycon Duffy. Would have been enough for the first down, but he had somebody right on him, and Asani Redwood forced the issue in the Bowling Green backfield. And that missed throw on second down leads to a punt.
10: Yeah, on the right side, on the left side of the offensive line, there was a stunt, and the player that looped from defensive tackle out around did not get picked up, and that's the player that was in Jay Castantine's face before he got rid of the football.
8: Josh Porter is the return man for USF. Ryan Kingston, the Bowling Green punter. Not a great effort here. Can he get the bounce? He can. Almost hit one of the Bulls. That would have been fortuitous for Bowling Green, but as it is, it dribbles down to about the 32-yard line. About a 39-yard punt with no return for Ryan Kingston, who has now punted 19 times on the season. And the USF Bulls will take the field, led by former LSU quarterback Michael Van Buren. He beat out Luke Kromenhock for the job in a tight battle for the QB spot. He is a dual-threat quarterback. He'll spot the ball at the USF 31-yard line. DJ Crowther, an Ivy League transfer, in the backfield with the pistol formation. They motion a man across right to left. Van Buren looking to throw, has to check it down to Crowther. A.J. Odom will grab him, but he breaks that tackle and crosses the 40. Now you see these running backs, like we saw Tylan Hines with Tarleton State. Now you see DJ Crowther, who came from the Ivy League at Dartmouth. You're wondering, how are those guys playing at that level when they're that good? Crowther looked like a big-time back there. Got 11 and a first down. They're right back to the line. They'll hand it to Crowther this time, and Odom with a better tackle this time. Gets him for a yard or two. It'll be second down for the USF Bulls. Van Buren last week, 23 of 32 for 300 and a touchdown against Delaware State. Crowther ran for 101 yards on eight carries with three touchdowns last week. Second and eight. Crowther stays in the game at running back. BG went three and out. USF with the ball for the first time. They've got three receivers on the right after a motion. They hand it to Crowther running left. And in the backfield, Eric George has him.
10: It's a heck of a play right there by Eric George. Those are the types of plays that I've been asking for all season. You got to win with that down four. Eric George from that defensive tackle spot is able to beat his man across his face and make the play.
8: That's a been a rarity for Bowling Green to have a defensive lineman in the backfield and actually making the play if he is there. So it's third and 10. USF converting 50% of the time on third down here through three games. Three receivers right, one on the left for Van Buren in the shotgun. Crowther with him. There's a motion man, Porter, over to the left. So two by two, four-man rush. Van Buren hit it as he tried to throw. That's Miles Bradley. Ball's out. Ball's out. Bowling Green's got it. That's a Bowling Green recovery by Eric George.
9: Yeah.
8: Oh, Miles Bradley and Eric George combine on the sack and the strip and the recovery.
10: And Miles Bradley hit him with that patented spin move. He got the tackle going outside. He comes with the spin move to the inside, and Van Buren was standing right there, had no idea what hit him.
8: So the Bowling Green defense forces just its fourth turnover of the year and a chance for a short field here for the Falcons there at the Bulls' 32-yard line with 12:03 to go in the first quarter. And nothing picks a team up like the defense taking the ball away. And I don't know if we've gone to a timeout or not. The red coach not on the field, so they want to keep playing. So we will stay here.
10: Yeah, the referee is actually waving the offense and the defense out onto the field. He gave them to come on out here.
8: Yeah.
10: I think South Florida is hoping for a review.
8: But Bowling Green with the football. Now let's see if they can convert this. Their previous three turnovers they've had this year have turned into 0 points for Bowling Green. Dendy in the game with Castantine, shotgun formation. Two receivers out to the left. Now Amakri, one of them, motions over to the right, sets up in the backfield. Hand off to Dendy. He runs through a tackle and then gets into the secondary. Takes a shot from Marion Fortenberry as Xavier Hamilton was making the tackle. With a solid gain on first down, they'll give him three to the 29-yard line. Second and 7. No score first quarter. BG just got a strip sack and recovered the fumble. Three receivers to the right, two on the left. Empty set for Jay Castantine, at least at the moment. Now they'll shift back to a single setback. Castantine will go under center. Tight formation now on second and 7. Castantine hands it to Dendy, running right, runs through an arm tackle, gets to the 26-yard line. Tavon Ward, the senior veteran safety on the stop. A gain of 3 makes it 3rd and 4. And clearly a big chance for a conversion here. It's a short 4. The ball's between the 25 and the 26. No score in the first quarter. I formation. Leo Kemp will set up in front of Austin Dendy. Single receiver left is Nick Sowell. Third down and a short 4 at the USF 26. Castantine hands to Dendy and nothing there. He got a yard. It'll be 4th down and 3.
11: Austin Dendy, the voluntary once again.
8: I think you probably feel like you want to go for it here, but I think the smart play is to kick, and that's what they're going to do.
10: Yeah, I can't believe we went ISO on 3rd and 4. I would have liked to have seen us, you know, try to pop something into the flat, something like that. Very conservative call from the offensive coaching staff.
8: This will be a 43-yard field goal for Travis Kenner to the north side, the SIBO center side, the closed end on the right hash to give BG the lead and cash in off the turnover. Kicks long enough. And it is good. Travis Kenner gets Bowling Green on the board with 10:06 to go. First quarter. After the fumble, Bowling Green gets a field goal and leads it 3-0. We'll take a break on the Falcon Sports Radio Network from Learfield.
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8: Here at Dwight Perry Stadium, Bowling Green, after causing a fumble, gets a field goal. They lead it 3-0. Fans Bigby Coffee is the official coffee of BGSU Athletics. Visit any one of their three area locations. They're right here in Bowling Green on Worcester Street, just to our west. They're also on Anthony Wayne Trail and in the French Quarter Square in Perrysburg. Remember, it isn't Bigby without BG. Let's go down to the field with our sideline man, Kevin Peel.
14: Falcons, in terms of two things that Coach Hartline was worried about with regards to this Bowling Green team. Well, first, his team not turning the ball over, which has not been a problem. They had one miscue last week, but of course that was at the huge win over Delaware State at home. The second thing was watching the outside pressure coming from the Falcon ends. He gave a lot of respect in, especially to Miles Bradley and his ability. That was on tape. Coach Hartline saw it, knew it was going to be a problem today potentially, and we saw that come to fruition with Miles Bradley, that perfect spin move, and the pocket just totally collapsed around Van Buren, guys. So great to see them get a turnover there. You'd love to see them get 7 points off of the next turnover, though. However, buzzing sideline, though, and buzzing crowd after that turnover and field goal, guys.
8: Yep, no doubt about it. KP, thank you. The Falcons, as KP just said, that's just the second turnover of the year for USF. So Falcons definitely a feather in their cap there. Alvon Isaac and Jaquan Smith are back deep for USF. Travis Kenner handling the kickoff duties as well. Kicks it toward the offensive left, taken on a fair catch to the kicking team's right. And clearly the kickoff in the middle of the field last week that was run back for a touchdown was emphasized this week, and Travis Kenner handling the kickoff duties.
9: Yeah, you got to be able to put that ball where you need it to be. It's got to be outside the hashes. When you put that ball right there in the middle of the field, it gets real ugly real quick.
8: So USF with the ball, first and 10 at their own 25-yard line. 3-0 Bowling Green. Van Buren, the quarterback, in the shotgun, hands it off. And the second running back in the game. This is handoff off to the left side, and that will gain 5 yards for Bowling Green, or for USF. And that was Van Buren on the keep. So he is a good running quarterback. Yeah, five there. Second down and 5.
9: He had me fooled. I really thought he'd handed the ball off.
8: Ended up, he kept it and went out the other way, out the left side. And we'll call it a 6-yard gain of the 31. Second and 4. Now Jason Collins in the game back there with Van Buren. Shotgun trips out to the right. Van Buren looking to throw. Rolling out to his right. May run. Now cuts back and is brought down by Cash Lewis. Short of the first down by a yard or two. It'll bring up third and short. Miles Bradley was chasing him from the other side.
9: Cash Lewis is another kid, a sophomore, and he's been making a name for himself, making a lot of plays on that side of the ball.
8: Falcons gave up a first down right away to USF on their first drive, but then got a quarterback sack that caused a fumble after a TFL by Eric George forced third and 10. They brought in Luke Kromenhock at quarterback. He's got Crowther behind him in the pistol. Fake handoff. Kromenhock off the left side. Nowhere to go. Hit in the backfield by Bowling Green, and he will not get the first down.
9: I think he'll be offsides on the defense.
8: Oh, boy.
9: Yep, head linesman just signaled it to the ref. Somebody lined up in the neutral zone.
15: Defense, 23. 5-yard penalty. That results in a first down.
8: Number 3, of course, Dorian Pringle. And those are the kind of things that are killing this team.
9: Did he say 3 or 23?
8: Might have got cut off there. One of them. It was Miles Bradley, 23. So, a free first down for the Bulls at their own 38. 3-0 Bowling Green. Collins, the running back. Van Buren back in the game at QB. Pistol formation. Hand to Collins. And he gets some room through the middle of the defense, and he'll be near the line to gain, about a yard shy. Cal Al Pascal out of the secondary to safety spot, makes the stop for a nine-yard pickup. And so many times, too, you'll see a penalty first down just kind of boost the offense, and all of a sudden they get a rhythm and get it going.
10: Yeah, I mean, you did everything on that play that you were supposed to do except for line up on your side. We stopped them, should have been getting off the field. Instead, you know, they're marching down the field.
8: Van Buren still in the game at quarterback. Collins with him. Shotgun formation on second and one. Fake handoff, Van Buren. Pressured, hit from behind by Bradley. The ball's loose, and Miles Bradley's on it.
10: Oh, wow.
8: Oh, they can't handle Miles Bradley. He got the strip sack from behind, and he pounced on the football. How about that?
10: Miles Bradley is that dude. I mean, he is that dude. He's Falcon through and through, second-generation Falcon, and he is out here performing for this big crowd today.
8: A tour de force for Miles Bradley, the strip sack and the recovery. Last time he knocked the ball free, and Eric George recovered it.
10: He just really got that good rip inside, and he just really hit Van Buren's arm. He didn't, I mean, it wasn't really a, he didn't really make a big hit on Van Buren.
8: Right.
10: Like the last time, he kind of got around him, got a nice rip in through, and was able to get his outside hand on the ball, knocking it free.
8: At the USF 40-yard line, Bowling Green takes over. Falcons had forced only three turnovers in three games. They've got two on the first two possessions today.
10: Really got to make them pay for this. Got to put seven on the board here.
8: Castantine out of the gun, a running back on each hip. First and 10 at the Bulls' 40-yard line. Long count, juggles the snap, hands it off to Dendy, and boy, that was nearly a disaster. He nearly dropped the ball, then the handoff was nearly dropped. And again, those are the little things that are just destroying this team. Don't know if that would have been a good play or not. They got a yard out of it as it is, but you got no chance when the snap isn't handled properly. Looked like it was just a little high and off to the left for Castantine.
10: Yeah, I mean, he pretty much trapped it up against his left shoulder pad.
8: Kamarian Baldwin in at running back now. Alexis Sanchez up over the ball in second and nine. Shotgun for Castantine. Looking to throw. He's pressured, and he will be sacked. Breaking through was Levi Smiley. And it's third and long for Bowling Green. That's back outside the 45 of the 46, a loss of seven. Third and 16. 6:40 to play in the opening period. It's 3-0 Bowling Green. Falcons just got their second turnover, but the offense has been stymied here. It's third and 16. Kamarian Baldwin remains in the game at running back. Castantine in the shotgun. Two receivers left, one on the right, a tight end on the left. Castantine pressured immediately and sacked. That was Michael Williams, who broke through easily, and the Falcons will have to punt.
10: And that's all on the offensive line. Both these last two plays fall squarely on their shoulders. Guys just not flat not getting the job done.
8: Fourth and 24, so Bowling Green has negative offense here in this game, but they still lead 3-0. And a punt coming. Ryan Kingston, line of scrimmage to Bowling Green 46, will accept the snap at his own 32. Josh Porter back deep for the USF Bulls. They're coming after the punt. Kingston gets it away, and it bounces at the 20 and will check up around the 15-yard line. 39-yard punt, no return. Timeout here at the Dewitt. 5:24 to play, first quarter. 3-0, Bowling Green leading South Florida. 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
8: Bowling Green 3, South Florida nothing, with 5 minutes and 24 seconds to play in the first quarter here at Dwight Perry Stadium. Homecoming for BG. Hey fans, Wood County Hospital is proud to be the official hospital of BGSU Athletics. For 75 years, they've been in this community, proud of their staff and the high quality and compassionate care they provide for the community. At Wood County Hospital, they say thank you for continuing to depend on us. And, of course, they say, go Falcons. Let's bring in our sideline man, Kevin Peel.
14: Yeah, guys, tough to watch those two sacks in a row. That was something that the offensive line we were hearing about this week, allowing just a couple sacks so far this season, that they were pretty happy about keeping Jay and or Austin upright. Austin, of course, logged some time last week against Iowa State, but in this case, two straight sacks, nothing open downfield for Jay, had to start scrambling. So, unfortunately, guys, two sacks going the wrong direction after another big-time turnover. Falcons going to have to shore that up quickly. That's not a trend you want to start, having your QB getting crushed every play, guys.
8: Yeah, and the Bulls only had three sacks in their first three games, so it's not like they've been getting to the quarterback with regularity. But they overwhelmed the Bowling Green offensive line in that last series. However, BG winning the field position flip as the Bulls will start at the 15-yard line. Travis Kenner's 43-yard field goal, the only scoring thus far. The Bulls have had the ball twice, and Michael Van Buren has fumbled both times. The quarterback has been hit by Miles Bradley twice. He fumbled, and Eric George recovered the first one, and Miles Bradley himself recovered the second. So the Bulls will have first and 10 at their own 15-yard line. 3-0, Falcons lead. Van Buren has DJ Crowther behind him as they set up in the pistol with a receiver to each side. They motion the tight end over from left to right. Hand off to Crowther, a little cutback and running through tackles, and one of the Falcons lost his hat. That was Dorian Pringle. And a gain of 9 on the play. DJ Crowther, 5'11", 215, and he was running through everybody in orange and brown there.
10: Yeah, I mean, as guys are getting their hands on him, they're not getting him to the ground. Got to gang tackle that young man.
8: And to get better form when you're one-on-one, too.
10: Yeah, definitely got to wrap him up.
8: Too much grabbing and not enough wrapping. Second and one, Crowther, single setback. Under center is Van Buren. Another motion left to right. Hand off to Crowther on second and one. And he's stood up but manages to fall forward. Yes, gets the first down. Crowther moves the chains for the USF Bulls. Crowther has run for 182 and 4 scores through their first three games. 3-0 Bowling Green. We have 4.5 minutes to go, first quarter. A sunshiny homecoming Saturday. Crowther again remains the single setback. Van Buren will duck under center. Wide out to each side. They motion right to left and toss left to Crowther. Looking for some blocks, and he got them, and he's into the second level, brought down as he got to the 30-yard line. That was Andrew Hines in on the tackle for Bowling Green.
10: You know, we've seen Dorian Pringle go over double-digit tackles in the first three games of the season. And it looks like this South Florida Bulls offensive line is aware of that, and they are making sure that their double teams always make it up to number three before he's able to slice in and make a big play.
8: Well, that opens up opportunities for other guys. That's simply put. Second and six. Van Buren in the shotgun this time with the running back. Two wide outs to the right. They motion the tight end over to the right. Hand it to Crowther. And he's hit right at the line of scrimmage. Good tackle there. Falcon defender Pringle was being blocked and still made the tackle. It's a no gain, third to six.
10: You know, and when you say Pringle's being blocked, he's not being blocked by somebody his size. He's normally being blocked by someone who outweighs him by about 70 pounds, and he still manages to find a way to submarine a running back.
8: Now, this Bulls offensive line has had some flux to it. They've moved some guys around and made some changes. Third down and six. Shotgun with a running back. Trips on the right. Single receiver left.
10: Yeah, it's going to be a false start.
8: Yeah.
10: Left tackle, Ethan Green.
8: Yeah, for instance, Ethan Green has been playing right tackle, and now today he's at left tackle. And Schrader, the other tackle, has flipped sides with him. So it'll be third and 11 at the Bulls 25. Yeah, they really want to get off the field here, too.
10: Yeah, Ethan Green, he's lined up over in front of Miles Bradley, so he's trying to get out early, and he false started.
8: Third and 11, shotgun, Crowther with Van Buren in the backfield. Three receivers to his right, one on the left. Falcons showing maybe a blitz. They don't bring it. Van Buren slings it left side deep, and it is nearly one-hand catch, but no. Incomplete. He was looking for Josh Porter. Porter coming off his first career 100-yard game last week. Couldn't come up with that one-hand grab, and BG's defense has forced a punt. It'll be fourth and 11 from the Bulls' 25-yard line.
10: You know, one first down on that drive, 10 yards. You know, that's a win for the defense.
8: Big time. Luke Coder is the punter. Flags fly. Punt is fielded by Ridley at the BG 26. Ridley will be pummeled at the 30-yard line.
10: I think they may be about to call an offsides.
8: We had a flag back behind the line of scrimmage from the sideline. Ridley, meanwhile, was spotted right about the 30 or 31-yard line. And we're still waiting on an adjudication of this penalty here.
15: Illegal motion, kicking team number 40. Five-yard penalty, replay, fourth down.
8: We're going to make him kick it again. Goeder averages 45 yards per punt. That last punt was just under 50, so it was not a bad effort at all. But Coach George and the Falcon coaching staff may be figuring he won't hit one quite that good the second time. So make note, the line of scrimmage would have been the 31 on the last punt return.
10: You know, now Ridley's feet are standing at the 32.
8: Right. Well, let's see what Luke Goeder can do. On fourth and 16 now, officially, after another penalty. Goeder moving to his right. Pringle nearly blocked the punt. Ridley fields it at his 31. Moving laterally both ways, now up the field across the 35 to the 40. So BG gains 10 yards off taking that penalty. It'll be at the BG 41-yard line. And we have a timeout here at Dwight Perry Stadium with 2:07 to go. First quarter, BG 3, South Florida nothing. 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
8: Back here at Dwight Perry Stadium, the Bowling Green defense, the story of this first quarter. They have forced two turnovers and a punt. And right now, BG leads 3-0. A field goal from Travis Kenner off that first turnover, providing the only scoring thus far here this afternoon. Hey fans, Thayer Family Dealerships is the official automotive provider of BGSU Athletics. If you're looking for a Chrysler, Dodge, Jeep, Ram, Ford, Nissan, Honda, Toyota, or Chevy, think Thayer as your one-stop shop for all things automotive. So the Bowling Green defense had only forced two punts in three games coming into today and had only three turnovers forced. In the first three possessions, Gibby, they had two turnovers and a punt. So, this is the best we've seen out of the defense.
10: The defense is doing what we asked them to do. The offense has got to play that complimentary football. They've got to do what we – they've got to step their game up. There's no reason we shouldn't be up two scores right now. If we're up to 3-0, we should be up two, maybe even three scores at this point.
8: Well, you got to remember you had the bad snap on the last series that stymied that first down play. The Falcons couldn't protect the quarterback on back-to-back plays, gave up sacks when it was a passing situation. So it would appear that job number one today is to stay out of obvious passing situations. And that means getting good gains on first down if you can. Certainly don't want to take negative plays on first down. BG from its own 41, first and 10, leading 3-0 with 2:07 to go in the first quarter. Castantin will be under center. Austin Dendy straight behind him. Here's the hand to Austin, and he will get three maybe off the right side. Not a ton of push there, but again, Bowling Green, if they keep moving it at 3- and 4-yard increments, that's not the worst thing in the world. That was not the most favorable of spots. It'll be a 2-yard gain. Tackle was made by Grayson Howard, who's been battling injury, one of their defensive captains. Nakai Amakri checks in a running back. Castantine in the gun on 2nd and 8. Falcons lead 3-0. Castantine hands it to Amakri, hit in the backfield. That is Israel Boyce, one of their safeties. So they're not respecting the pass, obviously, John.
10: Yeah, we've got to find a way to get some victories on the outside to make these safeties respect the pass. When you've got a deep safety that is up making tackles behind the backfield, he has no pass. He has no respect for the pass game. Does not believe that there's going to be something going over him. We've got to make him pay for playing defense that way.
8: 3rd and 8. Not how Bowling Green wants to live. Amakri leaves to make it an empty backfield for Castantine on the shotgun. Here comes the blitz. Castantine rolls right, throws short to Amakri, and he'll be tackled well short of the first down. They gain 2, and a Bowling Green punt. So while the defense has been spectacular today, the offense, unfortunately, looks very much the same.
10: I mean, the offense does not look as, I mean, even as good as it did against Iowa State last week, it's like they're stuck in the mud right now.
8: 4th and 6. And already, third punt of the day for Bowling Green punter Ryan Kingston. And that may come in the second quarter. It will. After 1, Bowling Green 3, South Florida nothing. 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

0: back here at Joy Perry Stadium. Homecoming for Bowling Green. 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Let's go down to the field. Our man Kevin Peel is down there. The offense continues to sputter, KP.
1: Yeah, there's nothing going on, guys. I mean, we talked about the previous drive that the pressure got to Jay Castantine, two straight sacks. And again, the constant theme that we've seen throughout these first three drives, just nothing breaking open down the field. But Gibby was all over it, too, and you were, Todd, as well. Very conservative play calls, in particular, before the field goal. We're seeing a lot of run pass. Not really any play action or trying to get the ball down the field at all. So maybe there's a little bit of concern, too, with those two sacks that they don't have the time to get the ball down the field. But ultimately for South Florida and this defensive front, they have to feel pretty good about how they've adjusted and how they're creating pressure, just like Bowling Green is being able to create pressure on Van Buren through the first quarter, guys. It's a very awesome student section. Was a little late arriving today. They have the DJ down here. When I'm near the south end zone on the Bowling Green side, to be honest, it's very difficult to hear because of all that's going on, but a pretty lively atmosphere. That's what we like to see, guys, coming out for homecoming on a picture perfect day.
0: Yeah, the weather could not be better today. Bright sunshine, we're in the 60s, light breeze. First quarter stats, Bowling Green had only 9 yards of offense, but USF had only 26, and the two turnovers forced by Bowling Green are the big difference in this game to this point. So the Bulls will take over at their own 35-yard line. Or I'm sorry, the Falcons will punt from their own 45-yard line. First play of the second quarter will be a punt from Ryan Kingston. Josh Porter is back deep to return the punt for USF. And hopefully watch it be downed by the Falcons inside the 10 or the 5. Let's hope for that. Kingston gets it away. Porter running laterally, fields it on the run and eludes a man at the 15. Now he's up the sideline across the 40. And boy, the first man there just whiffed on him. That was Nick Sawyer. That punt was kind of sidewinding and really a tough field on the run by Porter. That was a tough catch.
2: Yeah.
0: And he made the most of it.
2: Yeah, I mean, he had to take off on the hop from the center of the field over to the sideline outside the numbers to make that catch and then was able to really make something happen after he fielded the punt.
0: And that was a return of about 28 yards or so. USF will take over at their own 43. It is 3-0 Bowling Green. Jason Collins behind quarterback Michael Van Buren with the pistol formation. Fake handoff, Van Buren boots out to his right. Throws downfield and a man wide open. That's a tight end. And that'll be a first down for Cade Caton. He had Kashmir Lewis chasing him from behind. Or check it, it was Preston Estuesta chasing him from behind. And that's a big gainer, but we got a flag on the play here.
3: Illegal touching, offense number 85. Receiver was covered and caught the pass. 5-yard penalty.
0: Boy,
2: that's a very fortunate break for Bowling Green.
0: Yeah, and that's Coach Brian Hartline, I'm sure, is going to be incensed, and I see him right now on the field. Boy, that is a costly miscue, just a misalignment by USF. That'll back the ball up to their 38 and make it first and 15. Jason Collins. Oh, it's a loss of down, too. Yikes. So, yeah, second and 15. That is a brutal penalty. In that situation, there, it erases a big gainer and makes it second and 15. It's like taking a sack. Van Buren in the gun. Collins on his right. Looking to throw and takes off immediately. He will get across the 45 back near there, across the original line of scrimmage, plus four. That was Dorian Pringle, eventually tracked him down. That was a straight Q draw. He got nine. It's third and six. And we knew that the Q run could be part of what USF does today. Van Buren had only 14 carries in the season coming in, but he can do it a lot more than that. Third down and six. Crowther in the backfield with Van Buren. Shotgun formation. In motion, a man right to left. So two receivers on each side. Van Buren has the snap. Blitz. He's in the pocket trying to get away, and he will. He'll dive forward and be short of the first down. I don't know if he tripped or what happened there, but he dove to the 50.
2: Yeah, he did trip.
0: Yeah. I thought he was trying to dive forward for the first down, but he ended up 3 yards short of it.
2: Yeah.
0: So it's fourth and three. Midfield. Let's see if they go for it here. I think they are.
2: Yeah, they're signaling in like they're going for it. I don't see a punt team on the
0: launch Falcons pad. Really let him get away there. They had him boxed in, and somebody didn't hold that one side.
2: Well, it was Miles Bradley on that side.
0: Yeah.
2: He kind of
0: got a little greedy.
2: Yeah.
0: Fourth and three at midfield for USF. Second quarter, BG up 3-0. Shotgun for Van Buren. He's got Crowther with him. Three receivers right, one to the left. Van Buren over the middle. Batted down by Bowling Green.
2: Still
0: and then
2: caught.
0: No, incomplete. That landed right near DJ Crowther, the running back. I thought he caught it, but the official said no. Cash Lewis with the deflection at the line of scrimmage. And the Bowling Green defense continues its stellar first half effort with another turnover, this one on downs. And that will take us to a timeout. 13:03 to play first half. Bowling Green 3, South Florida nothing. 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
0: Back here at Doyle Perry Stadium, Bowling Green 3 and a South Florida nothing with 13:03 to play in the second quarter. 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
2: Again, the defense is stepping up and making plays, Todd. The offense has got to honor that effort by putting some points on the board. I mean, this defense, we haven't seen this defense all year long. They've been getting beat up, you know, against playing against these Big Ten and Big 12 teams. But, you know, here today, they're doing the job. The offense has got to find a way to get themselves out of neutral.
0: BG just got a fourth down stop and now will take over at midfield. It is 3-0 Bowling Green. The fumble recovery set up a field goal by Travis Kenner. That's been it. Kamarian Baldwin will join

0: Gobi motions over to the left. Blitz comes. Castantine gets it away. Caught by Eli Jikon Duffy and a first down inside the 40. Boy, they delivered that in a small window.
1: Yeah, he did.
0: And it's a first down for Eli Jikon Duffy at the USF 37-yard line. And for Bowling Green, that is their first down of this game.
1: Yeah, that's what they talk about, staring down the barrel of the gun. That's exactly what Castantine did, because there was a man barreling down on him. He was still able to deliver that strike.
0: Falcons get a first down. Dendy in the game at running back. They're at the USF 37. 3-0 BG. We have 11.5 minutes to go in the half. Castantine has the shotgun snap. Hands it to Dendy. And he will break into the secondary. Dendy pulls the safety for the first down. Israel Boyce got on for the ride there on the Dendy train. And the Falcons back-to-back first downs.
1: Gotta love it. This is what you need. This is what you want to see. But notice how all of a sudden, when you've got to respect the pass because we've been throwing the ball, now the run opens up. We've got to make sure that we stay closer to balance. Even if we're not super successful, we've got to make them respect our ability to pass the ball.
0: First and 10. Dendy remains in the game at running back. Shotgun for Castantine. Tight formation here, all on the left side of the field. There's a run blitz, and it will work. Dendy is hit in the backfield. Coming in off the corner was Amarian Fortenberry. And he made the play for a yard loss.
1: And I'm wondering, did anybody see that? Was there an option to audible out of that? Is there a way to get out of that play? But that's also going back to Bowling Green's tendency of running the ball on first down. Everybody knows that we like to run the ball on first down. So, of course, you're going to take your chance with a corner crash blitz from the short side of the field.
0: Second and 11. Castantine empty set now in the shotgun. Check it. We're going to shift into under center and Amakri the single setback. Tight formation here again. It's a jet sweep handoff on the motion. And it's going to work well for Bowling Green. That's Kentrell White living life like Harold Fannin on the tight end motion jet sweep. He gets a 9. It'll be third down and 2.
1: Yeah, we ain't seen that. We ain't seen that to a tight end since Harold. I guess we got some from Jacob Harris last year, but still, that's another good play, good blocking. Now we got to pick up the first down here.
0: In the red zone, Bowling Green, just their fifth trip of the year. They've had 3 scores, 2 TDs in their 4 previous trips. I formation on 3rd and 2. Hand off to the tailback, Dendy, and he crashes up in there. First down. Boy, Leo Kemp did some fullback work right there on the O-line, got a little push. And Dendy moved the chains with ease on 3rd and 2. He gets 6.
1: When you run ISO on 3rd and 2, your fullback has to be a linebacker subtractor. And that's exactly what Leo Kemp did there. Just take out that linebacker. Let's go ahead and pick up a first down.
0: Falcons at the 13 now. Dendy, the single setback. Castantine in under center. Single receivers to each side. Motion Kemp into the backfield, handoff to Dendy, bounces it around the left side, looking for the corner, stiff arms a man, gets inside the 10. Dendy was trying to fend off a couple of defenders there. Israel Boyce was one of them, and he'll get a solid gain, looks like 4 or 5. We'll see how they spot it.
1: Israel Boyce has got to get tired of seeing number one coming.
0: It's a 4-yard gain to the 9-yard line. 2nd and 6. Falcons lead 3-0. We have 8:30 to play in the second quarter.
1: Major Dillard just wallowed out onto the field. He goes about 3:30. So that goes to show you what Central South Florida thinks we're about to do. They brought out the big package.
0: High formation, 2nd and 6 at the 9. Castantine awaiting the snap. Play action fake. Steps up in the pocket. Moving laterally. Throws back in the end zone. Threw it away. But Jay just cannot stay on a spot. That's tough to live like that way as a quarterback, 3rd and 6.
1: Yeah, on that left side, there was a defensive end that was coming. Gabe Funk was getting beat. Castantine was able to step up into the pocket, but also just didn't see anything that was he could have thrown the ball too easily. There was good coverage down the field.
0: Yeah, good decision by Jay to throw it away. Threw it into the Falcon Club area, behind the south end zone. 3rd and 6 at the 9. Falcons lead 3-0. Second quarter. Shotgun. Dendy in the backfield with Castantine. 2 receivers on the right, 1 on the left. fake handoff. Castantine throws it short to Scobie, and he is tackled.

0: tackled immediately in the open field. And that will be a field goal try. Aiden Jackson, the safety, came up. And there's that little influence play that they try to use that rarely works.
1: You know, you have been complaining about that play for 20 years.
0: Seemingly.
1: For 20 years.
0: So Travis Kenner made one going the other way. He'll try to make one going this way. His first kick was from 43 yards away. This one is a 28-yard field goal attempt on the right hash. The kick is good with 7:26 to play. Second quarter, Bowling Green 6, South Florida nothing. You're listening to Falcon Football from Learfield.
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0: Back here at the Doit, a homecoming, big crowd on hand, a beautiful day, and Bowling Green easily playing its best football of this young season. They lead 6-0 over South Florida. We are right at the midpoint of the second quarter. Bowling Green scoring drive for the Thayer Family Dealerships, 11 plays, 40 yards, 5 minutes, 37 seconds off the clock. 28-yard field goal by Travis Kenner makes it 6-0. The Bowling Green defense has been on point today. USF has two fumbles that BG recovered, a punt, and then a turnover on downs. So give me this Bowling Green defense. You know, coming into the season, we thought that would be a pretty strong unit, and to this point they have underperformed. But really, you almost sit here thinking, where's this been?
1: Yeah, I mean, but you know, in the second half of the Tarleton Tate game, they didn't play bad. Right. And then you look at the last two games, you know, they were just overmatched. Coming back here, we're starting to see, I think, what this defense is capable of. But we need the offense to step up and match the effort.
0: The other thing I think we're seeing a little bit of playing time shift. We're calling more A.J. Odom. We're calling more Cash Lewis. We're seeing other guys. And I think maybe the coaching staff is getting a little bit more comfortable with who really needs to be playing more snaps.
1: And I think that I said that last week when Cash Lewis was out there making plays, that, you know, this young man's going to earn himself more playing time, and that's what we're seeing. This sophomore, 6'4", 215, is out there, a weak linebacker, making things happen.
0: Falcons will kick it away. Alvon Isaac and Jaquan Smith are back deep for the USF Bulls. This time kicking it off for Bowling Green is Ethan Warner, and he will get the job done into the end zone with room to spare for the touchback. So the Bulls will take over their own 25-yard line. BG leading 6-0. A couple of Travis Kenner field goals. Bulls quarterback Michael Van Buren has been stripped of the football twice on sacks by Bowling Green. He's also had one of his passes batted down at the line of scrimmage on a fourth down play. First and 10. Crowther, the running back, standing behind the quarterback, Michael Van Buren, in that pistol set. They motion the tight end over onto the right side now. That's Cade Caton. Hand off to Crowther. And he will punch it up in there and push the pile. And we're moving the other way now. Pringle among the Falcon tacklers as that thing started moving from going north to going south. Still about a three-yard pickup. So we'll see here if USF maybe just tries to go to some ground game here to settle their offense or get it going, John.
1: Hey, listen, right now they've been reeling. They haven't had very many positive plays. This defense has really been making the sled real tough for the Bulls.
0: Second and seven. Crowther remains in the game at running back. Three receivers left for Van Buren out of the shotgun. Quick toss to his running back, Crowther. And he will be hit hard, but break through the tackle and get to the first down line. Or maybe just shy of it, looks like. Khalil Pascal, the safety, finally finished him off. But Crowther is a man that you cannot tackle one-on-one.
1: Yeah, you've got to, you know, guy's got to hold on to him. He's been taking
0: contact.
1: They're
0: going right back to the line on short yardage here. And they will hand it off to Crowther, and he will break through and get the first down to the 41-yard line. That's seven. Finally, Quentin Lewis makes the stop for Bowling Green. 6-0 BG. Surprised the Bulls didn't go with some more tempo there. They can go up-tempo. They also have taken frequent deep shots in their earlier games. We haven't really seen one of those yet. First and 10, Bulls at their own 41. Trips to the right for Van Buren. He's got a running back, Collins, with him in the shotgun. Hands it to Collins, running left. Stuffs it up in there and nothing doing. Cash Lewis is right there for BGSU. Also up front, Core Thomas in on the stop. Big 320-pound freshman. Core Thomas out of Forney, Texas. Again, that's a name we've not called a lot this season. So
1: no, we have not, but he got in there and did the job. He looks every bit, I'm looking at him through the glasses, he looks every bit of that 320.
0: Uh-huh. Second and 10. Van Buren again operating out of the shotgun. Quick throw right side. It's batted down. Miles Bradley got his hands in the air and gets a pass deflection. It'll be third and 10.
1: You know, Miles Bradley is making his case for MAC Defensive Player of the Week. I mean, you got two strip sacks, a fumble recovery, now a pass breakup. You know, that kid's had a heck of a half. We still got 5 minutes left.
0: 6-0 Bowling Green. Third down and 10 for USF. They'll have two receivers into the short side left. Now one of them motions over to the right. So three receivers over there. Shotgun with a running back. Van Buren has the snap. He will take off up the middle, and he eludes Kate Costas. He eludes Dorian Pringle. But he cannot elude Bowling Green's Josira Andrews, who made the open field tackle at the USF 45. A gain of four. It'll be fourth down and six.
1: It's a great job by Josira Andrews making that play, because if he doesn't, there's nobody there that can. Bowling Green ran a twist stunt to the right on the offensive right side, and so a couple of players were out of position just through the stunt, and Van Buren exposed that and was able to get upfield. I thought he was going to get there. Josira Andrews came out of nowhere to get him on the ground.
0: So Brennan Ridley back at the Bowling Green 13-yard line awaiting the punt from Luke Goeder, the USF 45, the line of scrimmage on fourth and six. Goeder, it's an end-over-end punt. Ridley can't get to it. It checks up about the 15 and then rolls to the 13 or the 12. Maybe the 11 before they finally down it. So good job by Luke Goeder pinning Bowling Green deep in their own territory here. Right now, let's pause 10 seconds for station ID on the Falcon Sports Radio Network from Learfield.
5: The Arts of BGSU welcomes the two-time Tony Award winner to present theater and the tool for social change.
0: Bowling Green 6 and the South Florida nothing with 4:07 to play in the first half. Falcons will have the ball at their own 11-yard line. So that was a 44-yard punt with no return. Well done by Luke Goeder. All right, Gibby, time for our first trivia question of the day.
1: I'm ready. I've been studying.
0: These teams played only one other time. That was in 2002. And USF won that game in Tampa. 2 weeks before that game, Bowling Green reached what position in the AP poll, their highest point of that season? Was it A, number 15, B, number 20, C, number 25, D, number 18?
1: 20.
0: 20 is correct.
1: 20, yeah.
0: The Falcons were 7-0 and ranked number 20 until they lost to Northern Illinois. And then they went into Tampa and lost also to USF. So that was the only other meeting between these teams. That was at Raymond James Stadium. The next time Bowling Green plays in Tampa, assuming it happens, it will not be at Raymond James Stadium. They are building a new facility on campus. This year will be their final year at Ray J.
1: I don't want to go to their new facility. I want to go to the Ray J.
0: Well, you all have to get an Uber or something.
1: I want to see the pirate ship.
0: We ain't going to be there. And we will be at their new facility that they are building on campus.
1: I want to see the house that Baker Mayfield dishonors.
0: Hey, fans, we're back at Frickers Monday for the Falcons Nest Coaches Show. It's a star-studded lineup. Eddie George will be there. Hockey head coach Dennis Williams will be there. Women's tennis coach Autumn Williams will also be there. A matter of fact, a week from today, Bowling Green Hockey will host number 2 Michigan to begin the season. And that will be a big deal. And we'll talk with Coach Williams about that. 4:07 to go in the half. Falcons are at their own 11. And here is where you maybe would understand being a bit conservative, protecting a 6-0 lead. We'll see what BG can do. As far as timeouts go, we've not had one called in this game, so both teams will be able to use them down the stretch. Shotgun for Jay Castantine with a running back on 1st and 10. Hands it off to Amakri, and he bounces out to the left and finds some space, and he'll get a first down. Out to the 26-yard line. He got 15. Boy, Amakri immediately found some running room there, John.
1: Yes, listen, you saw the burst. You saw the speed. Pick up some breathing room for this offense.
0: Nakai Amakri nearly broke the longest run of the season for BG. Their longest run was 17 yards coming into today. It still is. That was a 15-yard run. Amakri remains in the game at running back. 1st and 10, BG at its own 26, protecting a 6-0 lead here. 3.5 to go in the half. On the left hash, everybody's over on that side. Now a busted play. Castantine will be smothered.
1: Yeah, and Nakai Amakri, I think that was on him. Castantine, from the beginning, had to tell him where to line up. He lined up to his right, and then Castantine moves Amakri to the left. And then he goes to hand the ball, and Amakri isn't there to get the ball. That's a mistake.
0: 2nd and 11. Castantine smartly, though, just kind of ate it. Took the yard loss instead of trying to be a hero, get the ball taken away, something like that. Now Castantine and the shotgun are running back on each side. 2 receivers right, 1 to the left. 2nd and 11 from the Bowling Green 25-yard line. Now motion. With a handoff inside, a little misdirection. They nearly botched the handoff. Dendy will get a 3-yard gain. A lot of window dressing there for a 3-yard gain and some faulty ball handling there. Luckily, did not result in a fumble. It'll be 3rd and 8.
1: Yeah, he bobbled that snap on the handoff, and it doesn't look like he gave a pocket, and I think that's what caused the problem.
0: Falcons lead 6-0. We have 2:14 to go in the half, so we are about to hit the 2-minute warning. Bowling Green does not have to snap it again. See if the Bulls use a timeout before the 2-minute warning. Doesn't appear they're going to, and they're not. 2 minutes left in the half. Bowling Green 6 and USF nothing. 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
0: We are back at Dwight Perry Stadium. Todd Walker, John Gibson here on the booth. Bowling Green leads South Florida 6-0. on this homecoming Saturday afternoon. A week from today, we will be in Oxford to take on the Red Hawks with the football team, but our man Kevin Peel will be here for hockey next Saturday. KP, a big deal or anything?
7: Yeah, massive deal. You know, that's the only downside to this is not being able to go to with the radio crew to Oxford to check out the Falcons MAC opener next week. But how about this start, guys? When you talk about hockey season, of course, the lead up to football is forever. And usually it seems like hockey, you kind of lean into it, maybe a lighter schedule, not as big of an opponent, maybe a smaller team, Niagara, they'll see in the third week. But when you have the number two team in the country, home and home series to open up, of course, a sold out crowd as it's been for weeks and weeks now, there's a ton of excitement around this team. The coaches in the conference actually picking Bowling Green second as well. They're just outside the top 20 as well to start the year. Of course, when you have number two Michigan, number one Denver, New Year's Day and January 2nd coming here to Bowling Green, there's a ton of excitement around this team in year number three for Coach Williams, and there should be. There's going to be a lot of new faces, but excited to see how the talent all gels together, guys. And ultimately, there's going to be an awesome tailgate. The fans are going to have a great time. They're really going all out for this hockey opener this year next Saturday, guys.
0: Yeah, they should. Thanks, JP.
1: Tailgate for hockey games now?
0: Well, why not? You can early in the season. It's not bitter cold outside.
1: You got a point.
0: Third and eight for Bowling Green at their own 28. They lead USF 6-0. 2 minutes to go in the first half. Castantine in the shotgun. Kamarian Baldwin with him in the backfield. Hand off to Baldwin up the middle, and he nearly broke through. But USF sold out to shut down the run, and boy, if he'd have got one more step, he might have had some clearance there. Timeout called by the Bulls, a gain of two, maybe three on the play. It'll be punting time for Bowling Green. Really there on third and eight, though, John, a conservative call, but I think the right call. You force them to use a timeout. You send out your punt team. You already moved out from your own 11 here to start this drive, so sort of a mini win for the offense to move it out past out to the 30 here.
1: Yeah, we just need the punter now, Todd. They really lay into this one. See if we can flip some field position here because it's still 2 minutes left with two timeouts.
0: Yeah.
1: We don't want to be in a situation where Buffalo gets a chance to put some points on the board in a two-minute drill.
0: So Ryan Kingston will boot it away. This will be his fourth punt of the first half, which fits in with his 18 punts through three games. Falcons spread out their punt formation, a different look here now. Return man is standing at his own 31. That's Josh Porter. Kingston, not a great punt. Porter doesn't get to it. It takes a Bulls bounce and then a little bit of a Bowling Green bounce, and at least the clock is running. It'll be down right about the 32-yard line. Only a 38-yard punt, no return. Took about 10 or 12 seconds off the clock, though. A minute 44 to play in the second quarter. Falcons lead 6-0. The Bulls will have the ball thrown 32-yard line. Two timeouts to use. Falcon defense is at a strong first half, as you would surmise by that zero on the scoreboard for USF. D.J. Crowther, the running back, with Van Buren in the backfield. Three receivers to his right, one on the left. Now the tight end motions right to left. And pressure, and sacked! B.G. pushed the quarterback back, and then Miles Bradley was there, and a combo sack with Salem Brown.
8: Wow.
0: Big-time sack for the Bowling Green defense, a loss of seven.
1: Miles Bradley is just having himself a game. His last homecoming game, and he's showing up and showing out.
0: So it's second and 17 for the Bulls. Clock running, a minute 15 to go in the half. Falcons lead 6-0. That time Van Buren tried to escape out to his left, but Salem Brown had shut that off. And Miles Bradley was coming from the other side. Shotgun with a running back. Two receivers left, one to the right. Van Buren back to pass. Guns it over the middle. It is caught close to the 40 by Mudia Rubin at the 39. He got 14. It's third and three. Clock at 45 seconds to go in the half. Bulls, third and three at their own 39. Van Buren awaiting the shotgun snap. Moves up the middle. Cade Costas grabbed him, but he broke away from him and slid down for the first down. And flags come flying, I think. Even though the quarterback literally slid into the defender there. Did he target him? We have lost our TV feed in here, so. And that's going to be the play that turns the momentum towards South Florida right there. Let's see what we get on the call here. He got the first down, broke away from Cade Costas. This will push him into field goal range, or pretty close. Let's get the call here from our referee, Chris Lamange.
8: Personal foul, late hit, defense number 3. 15-yard penalty, automatic first down. Number 3 on the offense may remain in the game as his helmet came off due to the foul. South Florida has taken the option of starting the clock on the snap.
0: So the ball is advanced to the Bowling Green 41-yard line. I thought that was a pretty generous call for USF. I thought the quarterback initiated the contact, but it was on the other side of the field.
8: Further review for potential targeting.
0: Well, I'm sure they'll find it, as they always do. And again, we don't have our replay, our TV monitor here. It is not getting us the feed, so no chance for us to watch it again. I just thought in real time that Van Buren just sort of slid into the tackler. That turned out to be Pringle. But you know how this goes, so we're not going to be surprised when Pringle's asked to leave the proceedings. Hey, fans, I want to tell you about Michelob Ultra. It's a superior light beer and proud sponsor of BGSU Athletics. Enjoy a Mich Ultra. Falcons lead 6-0. Stay tuned at halftime. We'll get to our Wood County Hospital halftime show. We've got our man Stan Kroducki from Wood County Hospital set to talk with us at halftime. Falcons defense has been tremendous the whole half, and now this late hit slash targeting is providing the Bulls with a lift. There's 31 seconds to go in the half. The ball is at the Bowling Green 41. The Bulls have 2 timeouts left. The question is, are they going to add targeting on top of the late hit from Dorian Pringle there and get him ejected from the game? That would be a very bad development for Bowling Green. They're really taking a long look at this. It was not called targeting on the field, so this was totally initiated by the replay official. And this is a pause in the action, a rather lengthy pause. And now we're going to get an announcement here. My guess is they'll say he was targeting.
8: After review, the ruling on the field is upheld. There is no targeting.
0: Oh, good.
8: The ball will be placed at the 43-yard line. Please set the game clock to 33 seconds. Clock will start on the snap.
1: Yeah, Pringle's not that kind of player. He's fundamentally sound, and normally when you lose your fundamentals is when you get a targeting call.
0: So they actually moved the spot, too. It's at the 43-yard line, not the 41. As you heard, 33 seconds left. USF has 2 timeouts, and when the ball is snapped, the clock will begin to move. Crowther in the backfield with Van Buren. 6-0 Bowling Green. Trips to the left, single receiver right. Van Buren pressured, moves out to his left. Pringle chasing him. Van Buren trying to throw on the run, throws it away. Van Buren didn't want to try and outrun Pringle. He decided to just chuck it over the sidelines and make it 2nd and 10. That play took 8 seconds. 2nd down.
1: He threw it over there into the horde of orange, a.k.a. the BG band.
0: Yeah, the Bowling Green marching band. They've got the alumni band with them today, too. So
1: right.
0: It's like the marching 1,000. Second and 10 from the Bowling Green 43. Van Buren again in the gun with a running back, two receivers on each side. He has the snap. And he's pressured. He gets away, but now he's down. Cade Costas will get credit for the sack, but that's a committee sack right there.
1: Yeah, Eric George is in on that one.
0: Saylor Brown. Yeah. And now the Bulls will use a timeout. Well, I tell you what, the Falcon front four today is bringing it, Gibby.
1: We've been asking those guys, we've been asking for those guys to show up, show us something. And today they brought it all out. Coach Clyde Simmons and his guys are really putting some work in today.
0: I mean, they have not had to blitz all day long, and they have been all over Michael Van Buren.
1: Yeah, and it's just been the down four. Yeah. It's been that down four. I mean, Miles Bradley, Eric George, Saylor Brown, and now Cade Costas, all of those guys have at least half a sack.
0: So the timeout by the Bulls with 10 seconds left. Let's see if they add any time here. The ball is back at the USF 46. After the sack officially going to Cade Costas. It's third and 21. USF probably hoping to get in a long field goal range here for Nico Gramatica, who has six career field goals of over 50 yards. Van Buren deep drop, pressured, steps up. Now may run, and he'll run a long way. He'll run a long way. For the 20, he'll slide down at the 21.
1: Out of town. Time's out of town.
0: Time's up.
1: Yep.
0: Well, I'm sure we're going to get a lengthy review here.
1: No.
0: Yeah, the referee says there's 1 second.
1: Oh, come on. You've got to be kidding me.
0: They're going to get a field goal try out of it.
8: Seconds.
1: I need a review of this.
0: Now let's not go to the Big Ten officials, John, because then there'll be 2 seconds left instead of one.
1: There's no way in the world that kid just started this slide at 1 second.
0: Yeah, I don't know what the protocol is here to get that reviewed, but they apparently are not going to. And Nico Gramatica will get a chance. Coach George is lobbying.
1: Yeah, call timeout. He's calling timeout.
0: Well, of course he should.
1: Yeah, he's calling timeout.
8: Timeout. Bowling Green. They're first. 30 seconds.
0: Yeah, I mean, I admit, I have no idea if he slid. I just know when he slid, I looked up, there was zero.
1: Zero on the top, yeah.
0: You know,
1: and it doesn't take that long to slide.
0: Right.
1: You know.
0: So, bottom line is that run by Van Buren is going to give his team a chance for a field goal. That was a run from the South Florida 46 to the Bowling Green 23. 31-yard run by Van Buren. And it allows for a field goal try for Nico Gramatica, who is perfect this year on his placements. 13 of 13 on PATs, 5 of 5 on field goals. This will be a 41-yard field goal on the left hash for the right-footed kicker into the north end, the closed end, the SIBO center end here at Dwight Perry Stadium. Final play of the first half, barring a Bowling Green penalty. Kick is away. And he missed it. He missed it. Ball don't lie. Halftime. Bowling Green 6, South Florida nothing. And this homecoming crowd loving what they've seen from the Bowling Green defense in this first half here this afternoon. Stay tuned. We'll get into our Wood County Hospital halftime show. 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
0: Halftime homecoming here at Dewitt Perry Stadium. The Bowling Green defense with a spectacular first half. They shut out USF. Bowling Green leads 6-0 at the break. And we are now joined by Stan Kordecki. He is the president and CEO of Wood County Hospital. Stan, good to have you on with us here at halftime. How you doing?
13: Hey, Todd. Great to be with you.
0: Yeah, 6-0. This defense, spectacular.
13: What an awesome game. The spirit of homecoming is really here.
0: Yeah, and the defense is living up to it. They are wreaking havoc everywhere. But obviously with Wood County Hospital, longtime partners of BGSU Athletics and your Falcon Sports Medicine orthopedic doctors help this team stay healthy. And that's a full-time job, isn't it?
13: Oh, it absolutely is, especially this time of year with football and all the other fall sports. But, you know, we have a new program with the university. We provide the sports medicine physicians, we supply the athletic trainers. And so, and they cover all of the sports for the D1 athletes, for the club athletes, and, Todd, also the band.
0: So the band has orthopedics.
13: So the band has two athletic trainers. And if you think about it, it makes sense, because while the athletes are conditioning, the band members are practicing.
0: Right.
13: And so they're not in the same shape.
0: Right.
13: Not meaning to offend any members of the band, but, you know, sometimes they get overexhausted and dehydrated, so we have fainting, we have strained backs.
0: Sure.
13: We have sprained ankles, and so... You know, university came to us and said, we really want you to have athletic trainers available to help the musicians as well as the athletes. But really, the athletes consume a lot more of our time and energy.
0: Yeah, and the other thing about the band is it's so many members that, you know, the chances of somebody spraining an ankle or having a episode, like you said, is going up just by the sheer numbers of participants.
13: Oh, absolutely. And that's, and the band is very important to the university. And so we really thought it was a great idea and a great ask. And we're happy to support that.
0: Also, Wood County Hospital celebrating 75 years of existence here in Bowling Green in Wood County, a community hospital. That's a big deal.
13: It is a big deal. 75 years for an independent rural community hospital is pretty unique. There aren't many rural hospitals that are independent operating today. I think about 30% of the nation's hospitals. And so we're very, very proud to have made it 75 years. And really the story of the hospital is the community wanted healthcare local. They did not want to be driving to Toledo or Detroit for hospital care. And so it took the community the better part of two decades to get the hospital set up. But then it's been a great 75 years after, and so we are really pleased to celebrate it this year, and we're looking forward to another 75.
0: Absolutely. Stan, before I let you go, what's the main benefit for the community to have an independent hospital? What are the main things that differentiate it?
13: Well, I think, again, healthcare is locally delivered and it's locally governed, and so we make choices about services that we believe need to be provided for the community. We are not dependent upon a corporate office for a hospital holding company in Nashville or Toledo or Columbus making those decisions. So we are always focused on Bowling Green and Wood County residents and what we can do. And frankly, it's been a formula that's worked well for us.
0: Stan Kroducki with Wood County Hospital with us here at halftime. Stan, let's keep that zero on the board for USF. Huh?
13: Amen.
0: All right. Thanks for being here. Stan Kroducki, Wood County Hospital, our guest, halftime. Bowling Green 6 and USF nothing. More to come. 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
19: What an exciting homecoming Saturday here in Bowling Green at Dwight Perry Stadium. The Falcons in a slugfest right now with the South Florida Bulls, 6-0 at the half. This is the Wood County Hospital Halftime Show. Kevin Peel with you. Todd Walker, John Gibson. They will bring you the second half call in just a few moments. Let's take a look at the out-of-town scoreboard and see what's going on around college football. Unfortunately, the Bronco Bowl has not gone the way of the Mid-American Conference. It has been an impressive showing by Boise State up in Kalamazoo today. 32-0, Boise State leading Western Michigan. That game just has 2 minutes remaining in it. Both those teams 2-1 on the year. Minute 42 to go. UConn has the football. They are trailing Miami of Ohio 24-21 as UConn tries to drive and win the game. They're up 14-0 after a quarter, but Miami was able to tie it before halftime. Back and forth they go. Miami at 1-2, UConn at 2-1. It's the Redhawks leading 24-21 with under 2 minutes to go. Buffalo and Robert Morris has been a close one throughout. 9:18 to play. 1-2 Buffalo leads 2-1 Robert Morris 28-21. RMU just scored a couple moments ago to make it a 7-point game. A game that's starting right now down in South Beach. Number 6 Miami 3-0 on the year takes on 2-1 Central Michigan. And at 9 o'clock, 3-0 UMass opens Mid-American Conference play against 1-3 0-1 Sacramento State. A little action after dark for you today. 2-2 Ohio now after a win over Stonehill earlier, 35-7. Toledo crushes San Diego State at the Glass Bowl 41-16. Rockets now 3-1. UNLV, they bulldoze Akron 38-10 today. In Akron, the Zips fall to 1-3. Mid-American Conference action, Kent State now 2-2, 1-0. They beat Ball State in their opener 26-13. Cardinals drop to 1-3, 0-1 with the loss. And Eastern Michigan's now 2-3 with a 29-3 win, a non-conference win over Lindenwood today. As for top 25, number 18 Michigan leads number 17 Iowa at home 19-14, 8 minutes to go in that one. At the half, number 13 Penn State 17, Wisconsin 7. Nebraska, with 6 minutes to play in the second quarter, leads at Michigan State 17-10. 7:30 start between number 20 Oregon and number 12 USC. Minnesota plays Washington at 11. Finals from earlier, number 3 Notre Dame, they steamroll Purdue 49-10. In West Lafayette, number 7 Ohio State beats Illinois 42-19. UCLA 54, Maryland 3. Ouch. Tough day for the Terps. As for other games in the top 25, number 2 Georgia leading Oklahoma 38-6 with 9 minutes to go. Number 21 Florida leads in the Swamp over number 4 Ole Miss 31-21, just underway fourth quarter. Number 15 Utah playing in Ames against Iowa State today. It's a close one. In fact, the Cyclones just got back within 7, 24-17. That game is 4 minutes deep into the fourth quarter. Number 25 Houston leads at Georgia Southern 35-21, just underway in the fourth. Other games starting, South Carolina at number 8 Alabama at 7:10. Number 23 Texas A&M plays number 10 LSU at 7:30. Number 19 Missouri matches up with number 24 Mississippi State at 7:45. Number 22 SMU hosts Missouri State at 9. Finals from earlier, number 1 Texas beats number 14 Tennessee 20-17. Number 11 Texas Tech all over Sam Houston 49-14. Wake Forest beats number 16 Louisville in Louisville 30-27. As for some BGSU athletics, of course, the men's soccer team lost a close one yesterday to Western Michigan 1-0. They are taking on Northern Kentucky at 7 p.m., a road match coming up on Tuesday. As for women's soccer, they beat Central Michigan today on the road 1-0. They will hope to keep it going against UMass back at Cochran Stadium on Thursday. The Falcons now 5-1-3, 1-0-2 in conference. And, of course, BGSU volleyball finished off a sweep against Miami yesterday, winning all three sets. They won 3-1 on Thursday. So the women's volleyball team 10-3, 2-0 in the MAC after one weekend there. That's good to hear from the Falcon perspective. This is the Wood County Hospital Halftime Show. Bowling Green leading South Florida at the break 6-0. More coming right up. 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
0: Homecoming here at Doy Perry Stadium, the massive and ever-growing Falcon Marching Band performing here at halftime, and they've had the alumni band with them today, so it's an extra-large version, and the Bowling Green defense extra-large here in the first half. 6-0, Falcons lead South Florida. Here's the stat of the day. Bowling Green had zero first downs in the first quarter and led 3-0. In the first half total, Bowling Green had only four first downs, and they lead 6-0. USF had 83 yards of offense, and let me check that last run by Van Buren was 31 yards. So they had 31 of their 83 yards come on that final run by Van Buren that led to a missed field goal. Bowling Green offense, wow, 67 yards on 26 plays, but the Falcons did put together a field goal drive. Their first field goal was set up by a strip sack, and the second field goal they got from driving from midfield to the 10-yard line. So the defenses have dominated here in the first half. BG has four sacks. They've caused two fumbles that they recovered off those four sacks.
23: Thank you.
0: The teams on third down are a combined 5 of 15, and it's just been all about defense here in this first half from Doit Perry Stadium. The homecoming crowd thus far, a happy crowd. Sure, we'd like to see some explosive offense, but this defense providing some highlights in the first half. Our score at the break, Bowling Green 6, South Florida nothing. The Bulls get the ball to start the third quarter, which is coming up. You're listening to Bowling Green Football from Learfield.
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0: Halftime here at the Deut. Six nothing Bowling Green with the lead. Todd Walker here in the booth along with John Gibson. Kevin Peel will rejoin us from the field coming up here in the third quarter. Gibby, I think if I'd have told you BG had 67 yards of offense and four first downs at halftime, you'd think, oh boy. But the defense has been up to the challenge, and the Falcons lead 6-0. Is this the recipe for BG? Is this how it's going to have to go, or can the offense get something going?
1: Yeah, I think that the defense is definitely going to have to, in order for us to win today, they're going to have to continue to play, you know, in this out-of-this-world manner they've been playing. But the offense has got to find something that they can hang their hat on, and it's one of those things where it's close, and we keep saying it's close, but eventually it's got to get there, right? You've got to get home at some point in time, and the offense just has not figured that out. But they have got to put some, they've dominated the first half, but you're only up 6 points, right? Not even up a touchdown. This is one of those games where, you know, you're going to, you know, I think the first two, if somebody scores two touchdowns, this game's over.
0: Yeah, it sure feels like it.
1: Two touchdowns, this game's over.
0: You got to think the Bowling Green offense, they had the ball twice in the second quarter, Gibby. They had the midfield possession. They got three first downs and stalled out inside the 10 and kicked a field goal. Then they started at their own 11, remember, and got a first down and punted and ultimately allowed them to run out the clock on defense. So the offense, admittedly, was better on its last two possessions than it had been previously.
1: Yeah, but it's one of those things, Todd, that we've been saying I've been saying it all season long. We cannot continue to wait until the second quarter, second half,
0: right,
1: in order for the offense to start clicking. You've got to start clicking immediately. This is our last tune-up before we get into the conference game. And, you know, Miami's not going to give us that opportunity. They're going to pounce right now.
0: Falcons lead 6-0 as we get ready to start the second half here on Homecoming. And a pretty raucous crowd. Hasn't had a lot to cheer about as far as big plays from the offense, but the defense with four first half sacks really did give them something to cheer about. And for BG, we'll see if they can continue that strong defensive play in the second half. Still not working?
1: No, sir.
0: Well, we might have a problem with that piece of equipment.
1: Some technical difficulties.
0: Well, as long as we can hear you, Gibby, that's all that matters. All right, Falcons about to kick it off to start the second half. BG will now be going right to left as we watch and you listen on your radio, smartphone, smart speaker, tablet, desktop, or laptop. Now out of halftime, the entire playing surface is in the shade. Just the majority of the east side stand still covered in sunshine. Falcons are set to kick it away. This will be Travis Kenner kicking it again. He kicked off the first time. Then the second kickoff, it was Ethan Warner. Now we're back to Kenner to start the third quarter. High short kick, the old pooch kick. Fair catch is waved for and made at about the 25-yard line. The old sky kick, as Coach Greg Brandon used to call it.
1: And I think Kenner is just better at the sky kick, and that's why he comes out for that. And there's a flag on this play.
0: Well, that figures.
1: How do you get a flag on a
0: fair catch? I don't know. But they're talking about it. Well, let's see what we get here.
5: After the play, unsportsmanlike conduct, kicking team number 18. 15-yard penalty, first down.
0: And those are the kind of plays this team has not been making, John. And that's something you gotta nip that right now.
1: Yeah,
0: when they were getting their tails kicked, there weren't any dumb penalties. Now that you're winning, you can't have dumb penalties.
1: Yeah, I mean, it's one of those things where this team is not good enough to overcome those types of mistakes.
0: Yes.
1: You know, they've got to play. You know, they've got to play. You know, you can't play a perfect game, but you can't play unforced error football.
0: They put the ball at the South Florida 41. The fair catch was made at the 26, and then they tacked 15 onto it. So, first and 10, shotgun pistol formation. Crowther is the running back for USF. They're going to give it to him, try to restore order, and he'll bounce out to the left. And first play of the second half, he's going to get 10-plus before Kal-El Pascal rides him across the boundary. And already it has a different feel than the first half. That's at the Bowling Green 47, a gain of 12. Six to nothing, Bowling Green with the lead. USF with the ball, same formation. Crowther and the pistol behind Van Buren for the Bowling Green 47. Fake it to Crowther, roll out, throw downfield. It's low and incomplete. They tried to hit one of their tight end. They're actually Josh Porter. There was a flag on the play holding on USF. And boy, again, the Falcons.

0: Again, in at running back. They set up in the pistol. He's 2 yards behind his quarterback, Van Buren. Two receivers right, one to the left. Van Buren hands it to Crowther, and he's finding some space now to start this second half, and he's got the first down.
1: DJ Crowther, the ball carrier.
0: Cash Lewis makes the stop, but not until he gets to the Bowling Green 34-yard line, a 14-yard run. So now, all of a sudden, things have changed, John.
2: Yeah, the defense is not getting... they're not getting into running lanes like they have been before. They're not getting off the blocks, and you're seeing the difference. Crowther is now not getting hit till he gets to the second level, and he's picking up 10 yards per carry.
0: And he'll stay in the game. Why not? It's working from the Bowling Green 34. USF with the ball to start the second half, 6-0 Bowling Green. They fake the toss to the running back. Miles Bradley's got another sack.
2: Wow.
0: He's got the hat trick plus a half. 3.5 sacks on the day for Miles Bradley, and we're just in the third quarter.
2: That was just pure athleticism. Miles Bradley went around Schrader, that right tackle, like he was not just standing there. It was turnstile football, easy.
0: Second and 16. Miles Bradley having a month here today. 3.5 sacks. Two of them strip sacks. Second and 16 from the Bowling Green 40. Crowther stays in at running back. Shotgun trips to the right. They'll toss it to the running back Crowther, and he will be brought down by Pringle in the open field. Well done. A gain of a yard, maybe two. Third down and long.
2: And that's the way it's supposed to look. You have Preston Estoesta coming down from the safety. He set the edge, keeping Crowley inside. And then you got Dorian Pringle coming in, and he was not going to miss that tackle. It was wrap and roll.
0: Third down and 14, we'll call it from the 38. The ball's between the 38 and the 39. Falcons protecting a 6-0 lead. USF with the ball to start this second half. Shotgun for Van Buren. Crowther on his left hip. Two receivers tight on the left side. One wide out to the right.
2: And there he is again.
0: There's Bradley again. His 4.5 sack. My, oh, my, Thomas Schrader is going to have nightmares and visions of Miles Bradley the rest of his life.
2: Schrader is getting shredded. Wow. I mean, my goodness. Can you touch the man? Do something. Schrader is getting his lunch money taken right here in front of this beautiful homecoming crowd.
0: Another loss of 8. It's 4th and 22. And USF will send out the punt team. Luke Goeder is the punter. Brennan Ridley back to return it. Goeder has pinned 7 punts inside the 20 this year. This likely could be his 8th as it is kicked downfield and lands out of bounds somewhere near the 10-yard line. They're going to do that voodoo thing and say it's at the 12-yard line. So a 34-yard punt with no return. Timeout at the Doit. Homecoming, the defense is dominating, and Miles Bradley has been scintillating with 4.5 sacks. Bowling Green leads 6-0. 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

0: Bowling Green defense forces a punt to start the third quarter after USF drove to the Bowling Green 34. Miles Bradley had two sacks to force the punt. Hey fans, Falcon Outfitters is BGSU's official campus store. 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With Bowling Green leading 6-0 here in the third quarter, right now let's pause 10 seconds for station identification on the Falcon Sports Radio Network from Learfield. Bowling Green 6 and South Florida nothing. BG defense has 6 sacks today. 4.5 of them belong to Miles Bradley. The offense, though, has shown no life whatsoever. They had a ball that was a fumble that set them up. They didn't move but got a field goal. Their only real drive was about a 30-yard drive from midfield into field goal range. Otherwise, they have been basically stuck in neutral. First and 10 at their own 12-yard line. Austin Dendy will be the running back. Single running back set. Castantine under center. Tight formation on the left. One wide out to the right. Hand to Dendy. Good patient run. Jumped out to the left and tried to jump over a man. He got spilled by Aiden Jackson, but still a gain of 6. Well, if Jackson hadn't overturned Dendy, that would have been a long one. But still 6 on first down is exactly what Coach Eddie George wants. 4, 5, 6 yards somewhere in there on first down, and this offense is in its zone where it wants to be. Dendy remains in the game at running back. They hand it to him, and he will push it toward the line again and get it with a little push from his friends. They will put the ball at the 25-yard line, a 7-yard pickup, and a Bowling Green first down.
1: Yeah, that was a very good run by Austin Dendy, even before he got the push from his friends, because what he did was he looked outside, but was disciplined enough to stay inside, hugged his double team, and literally just took what the defense gave him to pick up the first.
0: And BG has it at the 25-yard line. Under center now, Jay Castantine. He'll have Dendy behind him, and now looks like USF jumped the gun there. Might have been Michael Williams, number 4, the defensive end, I think.
2: Offsides, defense number 4. In the neutral zone, causing the offense to react. 5-yard penalty, first down.
1: That was a very smart play by James Thomas, because at first he didn't look like he wanted to step forward, but when he finally stuck his hand out there, that's what solidified the penalty.
0: Yeah, because the defender can get back onside, but if you flinch because of him jumping at you, then it's a penalty. So first and 5 at the Bowling Green 30. Dendy straight behind Castantine under center. Hand to Austin. Runs out to the left and spun down on the play by Grayson Howard, a junior captain linebacker. 2.5, 3 yards on the play, so it'll be second down and short. It's 6-0 Bowling Green. We are in the third quarter. We'll call this the 32.5-yard line, so it's 2.5. We'll call it 3 on the stat sheet. 8:50 and counting third quarter. This homecoming Saturday afternoon, moving into evening. Nakai Amakri comes in at running back now. Castantine in the shotgun with Amakri. 3 receivers tight on the left. Single receiver split wide right on the left hash. Blitz comes. Hand to Amakri, and he jumps through a hole and gets to the first down line, and he'll move the chains. Tavin Ward, a veteran safety, gets credit for the stop for USF, but Bowling Green has another first down.
1: Yeah, listen, yeah, as long as we keep stacking these first downs up, you know, at some point in time, though, we're going to have to pull one of those out, go to a play-action pass or just a straight drop back, because this defense is going to start run blitzing.
0: Or cue run. Remember, last week, Delaware State quarterbacks ran for 75 yards. Castantine has yet to run today. First and 10. Amakri straight behind Castantine under center with a double tight end set. Wide out each side. There's the handoff, and now you're going to get a loss on the play and a flag on the play. And Amakri is stacked up. We're going to have holding on Bowling Green on the edge. One of those tight ends. And that's exactly what we just talked about, John. You can't have it.
1: Yeah, this is. I mean, but you knew this was coming, right?
0: Yeah.
1: You knew that they were going to be overplaying the run, especially on first down.
2: Holding, offense number 65. 10-yard penalty. Well, they play first down.
0: They got left tackle Gabe Funk for holding. So with them selling out to stop the run, Gibby, maybe he brought this up earlier. Maybe Castantine might have the option to change the play there, or maybe he doesn't. Maybe that's something they're developing.
1: Yeah.
0: Not sure.
1: We're not sure, but that ball's got to get into the air at some point in time.
0: Dendy in at running back. They fake it to him. Castantine boots to his right, throws on the run. He's got his man. That's Wynn Sharp out across the 40. He'll be a few yards shy of the first down. Aiden Jackson made the stop. It will be now third down, or check it, second down. That was after the holding penalty. It's now second down and four at the 41. So a nice pickup of 16 there. Austin Dendy in at running back. Castantine working out of the shotgun. Dendy right there with him. Two receivers on the left, one on the right. Castantine, little play fake, sets up the throw. Deep downfield, looking for Ridley, and not even close. Third and four. Ridley was not really open, but that pass was nowhere near him or the defender.
1: You know, but while that play is not what you want, of course, the big play. Everybody digs the long ball. But what that does is it gives the defense something else to think about. They're not going to be able to sell out for the run blitz because they know that you may throw the ball over their heads.
0: 6:45 to go third quarter. 6-0 Bowling Green. Falcons third and four at their own 41. Dendy in the backfield with Castantine, shotgun formation. Four-man rush. Castantine over the middle. It is caught for a first down. Eli Jacon Duffy, the sophomore out of Moeller High School in Cincinnati, has a first down and a pickup of six at the 47.
1: You know, and I love when Castantine is in rhythm and throwing the football. You know, those types of quick-hitting routes, he does well in rhythm throwing the football.
0: Second time today that Castantine has found Eli to convert a third down and medium. Converted a third and five on the field goal drive in the second quarter. There converts a third and four. Amakri in at running back. Castantine in the gun with a wide out to each side on first and 10. Hand off to Amakri. Up the middle, a burst. Amakri in the secondary, taken down by the safety at the 40, or he was going home. Aiden Jackson made the stop. A 13-yard run and a Bowling Green first down.
1: That was a heck of a tackle by Aiden Jackson, because if he does not make that tackle, Amakri hits his head on the goalpost, because he was just about to sift it into fourth gear, and it was going to be lights out, baby.
0: Falcons on the move. They have held the ball for 5 minutes. They've moved from their own 12 to the USF 40. Falcons lead 6-0. Amakri stays in the game at running back. Why not get him cranked up here? He's getting feel for it. And that play was screwed up. I think we got a false start. Yep. And again, still, Falcons their own worst enemy. They overcame a hold earlier.
2: False start, offense number 70, 5-yard penalty.
0: That's Alex Harris, the right guard. So we've had the holding on Gabe Funk on this drive. We had a false start on Alex Harris. That'll back it up to the Bulls 45. 5:15 to go third quarter. BG 6, South Florida nothing. Falcons send three receivers out to the right. Shotgun with a running back. Amakri is the running back. Now the little half motion over on the right side. Castantine fakes the handoff, runs out to his right. May run, may throw. Throws, batted down, incomplete. I thought he could have got an easy 5 to 8 yards, John, just by running.
1: Yeah, I don't think he really wanted to run the football, because he could have, you know, picked up, like you said, 5 to 8 and made this, you know, made it a little easier to pick up this first down with these downs we have left.
0: Second and 15 now. Falcons at the Bulls 45-yard line. Two Travis Kenner field goals is all there is on the board so far today. 6-0 BG. 4:57 to go in the third. Amakri, single setback behind Castantine, who goes under center Alexis Sanchez. A wide out to each side. There's a run blitz. Amakri bottled up, tried to bounce it outside, then finally ducked up for a couple. It'll be third and long. And Xavier Hamilton in on the stop for USF. It will be third down at 12 at the Bulls' 42-yard line. Falcons converted on third and four a little while ago, but this one much more difficult at third down and 12. Could be four down territory, maybe.
1: I think it is, Todd. I think that, you know, if we pick up 6-7 yards here, there's no point in us not going for it.
0: Third and 12 at the Bulls, 42. Trips to the left, shotgun with a running back. Now the running back, Amakri, sprints out to the right. Castantine alone in the shotgun. Over the middle, it's incomplete. The tight end ran into the tackle, trying to make the catch.
1: Well, I think the problem was is that we got some pressure a lot quicker than we wanted to.
0: Right.
1: Coming off the end, I think that may have.
0: I thought the guy was offside, but
1: I agree
2: Bowling
1: with that.
2: Green has multiple players.
0: But the Falcons will have to punt after a drive that moved from their own 12 to the Bulls' 40. They're going to have to punt here on 4th and 12 at the 42.
1: They were at least able to flip the field position with that long drive.
0: Let's see if Kingston can pin them deep. Josh Porter standing at his own 8-yard line. Kingston gets it away. It's a low wobbler fielded near the 10-yard line. And a timeout here at the Doit. 4 minutes
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0: Third quarter. It is Bowling Green 6 and South Florida nothing. 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
0: Bowling Green 6 and South Florida nothing with 4 minutes to go in the third quarter here on homecoming at Doit Perry Stadium. Todd Walker and John Gibson with you here in the booth. 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So right there, they moved the ball 48 yards, but unable to get points again. Bowling Green defense still pitching a shutout. Don't know if they can keep it up the whole night, though.
1: Yeah, I mean, you're asking a lot of your defense in a football game today. That last drive gave us everything we wanted except for points. You know, but this offense has got to find a way to, again, put a touchdown on the board, give the defense some breathing room. This is still a one-score game, even though the defense has been playing lights out since the beginning.
0: Well, you know, with a field goal that last time, you make it a two-score game. So,
1: right.
0: You know, that would have been huge if you think it had got into field goal range. Couldn't quite get there, though. So the Bulls start from their own 9-yard line. Van Buren from under center will have Crowther directly behind him. And will motion Rubin from right to left. Hands it to Crowther, and he'll be stopped as he got to the line of scrimmage by Dre Braxton. And he'll fall forward for a couple.
1: We got a hold.
0: Have a flag.
1: Yeah, we got a hold.
2: Holding offense number 78. Half the distance to the goal will be first down.
0: That's Caleb Cook. So three of the five offensive linemen today have a penalty up front for USF. That's not the kind of day you want for your O-line. I'll move the ball back to the four-yard line, so it'll be first and 15 from there. Falcons lead 6-0. They're in the pistol now, standing in their own end zone. Turning the hand off the running back. They can't get him on the ground. Boy, oh boy. Khalil Pascal finally got Crowther on the ground. Visions of Tarleton State there. They were backed up to their own goal line, and Hines busted out 75 and 80-yard runs.
1: Yeah, at least with Crowther, you know, we got our hands on him. We just didn't get him on the ground.
0: Second and 10. He got the 5 yards back off the penalty. 6-0 Bowling Green. We are at the three-minute mark, third quarter. Crowther stays in the game. Beside his quarterback in the shotgun. A receiver to each side. Second and 10 at their own 9. Now motion right to left with Rogers. Quick throw over there in a crowd. And BG will stop it right there. That's Khalil Pascal. They tried that little tunnel screen or bunch screen over there. And Bowling Green was all over it. It'll be third and long.
1: You know, Khalil Pascal, that's going to go on his highlight reel. He actually took on the blocker, shed the blocker, and made the tackle all in one motion. Took on two blockers.
0: Yeah. Boy, those receivers are going to get railed in film study, though.
1: Yeah, Coach Hartline being an old wide receiver.
0: Oh, yeah.
1: They're going to be, they're going to catch it.
0: Third and 12. That was a two-yard loss. Falcons lead 6-0. We are in the third quarter. Chance to make them punt from their own end zone here. Crowther in it, running back with Van Buren in the shotgun. There's the snap. Van Buren over the middle, and they will not get the first down. A couple yards or a yard shy. Preston Estuesta hit Bryson Rogers right as he caught it. And how are they spotting this?
1: Yeah, they actually.
0: He's short. Yep.
1: And they made sure they had two bodies on number 23.
0: So they double teamed Miles Bradley there to try and get protection. It worked, but ultimately on third and 12, they get 11. It's fourth and one, and they immediately ran out the punt team. But I'd be wary of it on fourth and one. Goeder will kick it away. Ridley trying to get under it. Waves for a fair catch. Moving to his left at the Bowling Green 36. 46-yard punt with no return. Timeout here at Dwight Perry Stadium. 1:20 to go in the third quarter. Bowling Green still leading 6-0. 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
0: Homecoming crowd being entertained here tonight. Bowling Green's defense pitching a shutout. It's 6-0 with 1:20 to go in the third quarter on this gorgeous Saturday afternoon, now seeding to evening. And over on the Bowling Green sideline is our man Kevin Peel.
6: Yeah, guys, it is just fantastic. The wind has actually subsided a bit in the third quarter. Falcons are technically going into it, or at least what the wind was in the first half, moving towards the north. But the sun went down behind the west bleachers at halftime, so it has been a little chillier. The sun not definitely in your face, but this crowd has been awesome. I'm not dancing with the drum line. Gibby was asking if I was in the break. I'm not, but the band has been awesome. The alumni, too, the alumni band coming out. I think they wanted to get 400 members or so they could get 600 on the original Falcon marching band plus 400 to get over 1,000. They didn't quite get there, I don't believe, but all in all, it's been loud. It's been fantastic. The halftime show was great, and it's always a show on homecoming, and right now the team, especially the defense, is doing its part to help bring home a Falcon W, guys.
0: Now we'll see if they can keep it up here. Meanwhile, the Bowling Green offense really has only one scoring drive today. They have two sort of good drive, but really their best work has come in their last three possessions, Gibby. They've moved the ball each of their last three possessions. Let's see if they're maybe get to a rhythm. A field goal drive even makes it a two-score game. So a minute 20 to go in the third. Falcons lead 6-0. They will begin this possession at their own 36-yard line. Austin Dendy checks back in at running back. Shotgun for Castantine. Two receivers right. Checks to Mockery in the game at running back. Castantine looking downfield, and that's going to be picked off almost. Boy, he threw it for Scobie, and the safety, Aiden Jackson, undercut that. The ball was underthrown, and nothing about that play looked right.
1: No, it didn't, and I think that you there was a blitz coming. I think he was ready. He got a little happy feet, ready to get rid of that football before the play really developed. Scobie wasn't even looking for the ball.
0: The only one that saw it, I think, was the safety, Aiden Jackson. Second down and 10. Now it is Dendy in the game at running back. He'll get the ball, and he'll be hit right at the line of scrimmage. Ryan Jenkins off the D-line, knifed in there for the easy stop. And you can just mark down punt on this possession. It's 3rd and 11. Lost a yard there. And again, that all started with whatever that was on first down. As far as the execution, it was nowhere close, John. And they dug themselves a hole, and now a stop on 2nd and 10 makes it 3rd and 11.
1: Yeah, I mean, right now they're going to be out. Chances are they're going to throw something short and hope that, you know, somebody can break a tackle and can pick up a first down.
0: Kamarian Baldwin checks in at running back. Castantine in the shotgun. Two receivers wide right, one wide left. Blitz comes. He'll throw left side. Wynn Sharp's got a first down. Whoa, man. Wynn Sharp really had to reach out and grab that one, or they're going to mark him short.
1: They're marking him short.
0: Oh, my.
1: He's not going to
0: have the first down. He's a half yard short.
1: And he was not a half yard short. Wynn Sharp is 6'5".
0: That'll be the final play of the third quarter. We'll see if they review the spot during the break. After three, Bowling Green 6 and South Florida nothing. 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
7: For 50 years, Sherrod Brown voted how he was told. 1975 to today, different presidents, different issues, but Sherrod Brown's vote never changed. Higher taxes, Brown voted for them. 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When Washington Democrats needed Brown's vote, he gave it. Every time. Sherrod Brown voted with Biden, 97%. Schumer, 95%. Bernie Sanders, 92%. That was the Democrat Party he joined 50 years ago. But times have changed. Now extremists are taking over. They're not asking for your vote. They're coming for your country. And Sherrod Brown will fall in line. He always does. Sherrod Brown, times changed. His vote never does. Paid for by SLF PAC and not authorized by any candidate or candidate's committee. SLFPAC.org. SLF PAC is responsible for the content of this ad.
0: Bowling Green 6, South Florida nothing. At the end of 3, Falcons just got a very unfavorable spot on a 3rd-and-11 catch by Wynn Sharp. They marked him a half yard short. It's going to be fourth and one for Bowling Green when play resumes. Fans, big thanks to Ohio Logistics. Every home game, they give up to 50 tickets for a different nonprofit in the area to help spotlight their organization. And Ohio Logistics has over 8 million square feet of state-of-the-art warehouse space and 400 associates serving seven states, can provide all the assets and operational support you need to meet your sophisticated logistics requirements. Falcons' next game is a week from today at Miami as MAC play begins. That will be a 3:30 kickoff from Oxford next Saturday, so we'll be on the air at 2:30 with our AA Green Mecca Management pregame show. If you're wondering, this is the first of a home-and-home series with USF. The Falcons will visit the Bulls, at least they're scheduled to visit the Bulls, in September of 2030. So 4 years from now, the Falcons are set to return this game. Gibby, how about some trivia?
1: I'm down.
0: You're right. You got the one earlier. Here we go. This is not multiple choice, though.
1: Okay.
0: Here's the question. 3 one-time Mid-American Conference members have been or are members of the American Conference. Who are they?
1: Marshall.
0: No.
1: Are current members of the American Conference.
0: No, I said one-time MAC members. There's three of them that have been or are in the American Conference. Marshall is not one of them.
1: Ooh, okay. Let me think here. Who's left? Central Florida.
0: UCF is one of them.
1: Central Florida. I don't know the other two.
0: Temple, who left the MAC for the American.
1: Yep.
0: And the University of Cincinnati, who was a charter member of the MAC and a member for 8 years from 1946 to 1953.
1: Okay, you got me there, because I don't think I knew that they were a member of the MAC.
0: Fourth and one, the Falcons are going to go for it. Double tight end, high formation. Leo Kemp in at fullback, Dendy the tailback. First play of the fourth quarter with BG up 6-0. Yep, they're just trying to draw him offside. Play clock still at 12, though. Castantine takes the snap, gives it to Dendy. Forget about it. Met in the backfield by Asani Redwood, and there's the momentum shift USF needed.
1: You know, I just... You know, for all that, sneak it. You know, I would have rather seen the sneak than the 7-yard drop to what looked like a power play. You know, give the ball to the fullback. Let Leo Kemp do some work.
0: Yeah, a lot of times you give it to the fullback and the defense sort of runs past him.
1: Yeah.
0: That's why those fullback dives can work in those situations. But the bad spot on the third down catch leads to Bowling Green turning it over on downs at their own 44. I'm going to keep going back to that bad spot.
1: Yeah, that was a terrible spot.
0: The official was behind the play. Nonetheless, that's the spark USF was looking for. They take over on the plus side of the field. 6-0 Bowling Green from the Falcon 44. Crowther in the backfield with Van Buren. Hands it off to Crowther, and off the right side, he doesn't get anything. Falcons would not yield. And there were a bunch of Falcons around the ball carrier, but guess who gets credit for the tackle? Dorian Pringle. And now one of the linemen is down for USF. It's been a tough day for that Bulls offensive
2: line. Timeout for an injured offensive player. This will be a media timeout.
0: And the man is rolling over, but appears to be somewhat serious injury to Thomas Schrader. And with 2:35 to go in the fourth quarter, or with 14:42, I should say, to go in the fourth quarter. BG up 6-0. We'll take a break. 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
0: 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So the Falcons, after going for it on 4th-and-1 at their own 45, got stuffed. And now they're going to try and deny USF. Go-ahead touchdown here. 6-0 Bowling Green. The Falcons kicked a field goal in the first quarter and in the second quarter. That's been it. Falcons actually had 0 first downs in the first quarter and led at the end of 1, 3-0. The Bulls, Nico Gramatica, missed a field goal on the final play of the first half.
1: Because the ball doesn't lie.
0: That's right, because they said the quarterback went down with 1 second to go and gave him an extra play, and then he missed the field goal. So 2nd and 10 for the Bulls at the BG 44. And with Schrader out of the game, they've already had trouble protecting the quarterback, trying to keep Miles Bradley off their QB. They have inserted Braden Carter into the game.
1: Yeah, they moved Ethan Green over to left tackle from the right side.
0: Pistol formation on 2nd and 10. There's a counter inside in the jet sweep, and this has got some room. This is Bryson Rogers, the former Buckeye, and he's going to have a first down. Or no, he's going to be shy as he came into the near side. Josiah Andrews ran him out of bounds. Well, no, they are giving him the first down. I was confused on the officials here. They do give him the first down at the 33-yard line. He got 11. 6-0, Bowling Green with the lead. Crowther in at running back. Van Buren, the quarterback, in the shotgun. Early fourth quarter, Falcons up 6-0. Crowther takes the handoff, running up the middle and getting a push from his offensive line, and he will get to the 29, maybe the 28. 4 yards, maybe 5 as they unpile everybody. We have 13:45 to play in the game. Well, we got our TV feedback, if you're wondering about that.
1: Yeah, it's been going in and out.
0: Oh, has it? Okay.
1: Yeah.
0: And ball's at 28. They got 5. 2nd and 5. Falcons defense trying to preserve the shutout. Crowther, single setback behind Van Buren under center. He's got a wide out each way. One of them motions left to right now, so 2 of them over there. Hand off to Crowther, and he ran through Pringle's tackle. That's unusual. Crowther now in the secondary and wreaking havoc, and down to the 5-yard line before Kal-El Pascal can get him down. And a rare missed tackle by Pringle leads to a 23-yard run, 1st and goal.
1: Yeah, Pringle overruns the play. Crowther turns it into a big one, and the umpire needs to get the heck out of the way.
0: 1st and goal, and they're quickly back at the line. They hand it off to Crowther, and he will get pushed toward the goal line, and he will ultimately be stopped at the 1 or 2 here. 6-0 Bowling Green, but the Bulls knocking on the door to take the lead. It'll be 2nd and goal. They're at the 2-yard line. Boy, some kind of miscue here by the Bulls would be a godsend for Bowling Green. Now they bring in another quarterback, Luke Kromenhack. Kromenhack has Crowther behind him. 2nd and goal at the 2. Kromenhack fakes it, keeps it, bounces it, touchdown. Luke Kromenhack has a touchdown, and the Bulls have tied the game at 6. Kromenhack, his 3rd rushing touchdown of the year, and it's 6-6 with 12:07 to play in the ball game. So Kromenhack barely lost out on the quarterback competition in the preseason, but he has seen some snaps as that kind of running option, especially at the goal line, and he made a payoff there. Gramatica to take the lead. It's good. 7-6 USF with 12:07 to play here in the fourth quarter. 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
0: The USF Bulls, after stuffing Bowling Green on a 4th-and-1 at the 45, turned around and drove it 44 yards for a go-ahead touchdown. Luke Krummenhock, a 2-yard run, makes it 7-6 Bulls with 12:07 to play in the fourth quarter here at Dwight Perry Stadium. And BG now, the offense for the first time today, will play from behind. Hey, fans, at CGS Imaging, they do more than print. 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Stay tuned after the game. It's our Thayer Family Dealership's post-game show. We'll name our Coke Player of the Game. Also, we'll have coffee with the coach with Big B Coffee as we check in on Coach George's post-game comments. And, John, the defense finally breaks to a degree, although it was a short field. They give up the touchdown. Now the offense feels like they've got to score here or else this game is likely going to be lost.
1: Yeah, I mean, the offense has – the defense has really set them up on platters all game long, and that's only going to last so long. The offense has got to do something for themselves in order for us to secure this victory, or we'll be talking about a lot of woulda, coulda, shoulda in a little bit.
0: So the Bulls are set to kick it off. Falcons trail now for the first time today, 7-6. Pretty hearty homecoming crowd. Most of them are still here.
2: 44 for Bowling Green is wearing 69 for the kickoff.
0: And we have a Mockery and Baldwin back to return the kick. Gramatica very adept at kicking it into the end zone if he chooses. He's done that on 10 of 20 kickoffs this year. But they might try to force Bowling Green into a return and try to tackle him deep in their own end. Got some juice on the USF sideline now for the first time tonight. Gramatica with the kick. Amakri from the 2 coming out to nowhere. Oh, he broke a tackle at the 15 and got across the 20. And miracle of miracles, there's no flag on the play. Pretty good return effort by Amakri. He should have been tackled maybe about the 15, but he was able to slip that tackle and get it across the 20. So mediocre field position, but not bad field position for BG at the 22-yard line.
1: Yeah, at the 22-yard line, you've got your whole offense available to you. You're not in a specific coming-out type formation.
0: First time today, Bowling Green is trailing. Dendy will be the running back for Jay Castantine. This offense has been woeful today. But here, if they can put together even a field goal drive, they can reclaim the lead. 12:01 to play in the fourth quarter. Castantine gives it to Dendy, and he is met right at the line of scrimmage. They are not looking for the pass at all. That was Terrell Jones off the edge. And he was there to make the stop for a yard loss.
1: It's just a run blitz. They know that we're running the ball, and so they're just overloading the box. you know, 8-9 guys, knowing that they're going to hand the ball off to whoever the running back is.
0: Second down and 11. Dendy remains in the game at running back. Gastantine from the shotgun. Two tight ends set, wide out each way. Gastantine steps up, may run, throws late over the middle, and a catch across the 30, and a first down gained for Bowling Green. On the catch was Eli Jacon Duffy. First down conversion for Jacon Duffy today. That one gets to the 34. They picked up 13. So Eli Jacon Duffy having a very productive day.
1: Now we're back to first down tap. We've got to throw the football. We have got to throw the football here. We cannot hand the ball to Dendy and expect him not to run blitzes.
0: Dendy back there with Castantine and his gun, wide out to each side. A mockery in motion. They fake it to him and give it to Dendy. And he will push the ball to get a yard. And John Gibson not enamored with that play selection.
1: Everybody knows it. Coach George has talked about the self-scouting of running the football on first down. You've got to break that habit because they are literally, I'm watching them, they are just licking their teeth. As soon as they see first down, they know it's going to one of the running backs in the backfield.
0: So now first, second and 9, Kamarion Baldwin checks in as Castantine will work from under center this time. 7-6 USF, 10 minutes to play. Castantine has two receivers left, one out to the right. Hand off to Amakri. He's met in the backfield for a loss. That was the linebacker Sam Robinson. And it will be third and long, back behind the chains. 7-6, USF with the lead. It was a loss of 2. It's 3rd and 11. And now, of course, the defense will play for the pass on 3rd and long. Can you cross them up with a run here? We'll see. Kamarion Baldwin in the backfield with Castantine. Two receivers wide right, one on the left. A tight end motion by Jacon Duffy. Falcons pick up the blitz. Castantine works out of the pocket and then is tripped up. That was Tavion Beasley who eventually got him on the ground for a short loss. And John, looked like to me there that Castantine just should have run the ball.
1: Yeah, that's something we've just not seen him do enough of, is just take off running. He had the opportunity. I understand keeping your eyes downfield, but sometimes you've got to be a weapon, and he's not a weapon in the passing game.
0: So it is 4th and 12 after the one-yard loss. Kingston in the game to punt. And he gets it away. Again, a lackluster effort that will roll to the USF 28-yard line and be down there, a 40-yard punt with no return. So the USF Bulls now with the momentum and a one-point lead with 8 minutes 17 seconds to go. They will have the football at their own 28-yard line when we get back to action here. All right, Gibby, we've got another trivia question here for you.
1: Okay.
0: Earlier today in our flashback segment, we did On This Date.
1: Right.
0: 11 years ago, Bowling Green won at Purdue, 35-28. Travis Green had 2 touchdown runs, but another running back had 2 short yardage TD runs from 1 yard and 2 yards. This player, I should say, in that game had 2 short yardage TD runs of 1 yard and 2 yards. Who was it? Was it A, Matt Johnson, B, Andre Givens, C, Donovan Wilson, D, Fred Coppett?
1: Donovan Wilson. Yeah.
0: He was the short yardage guy in 2015 for Coach Babers. He had 2 short TD runs. Travis Green had 2 of about 10 or 15 yards.
1: Yeah,
0: The Falcons won that game, 35-28.
1: Oh, Box Coppett.
0: Yep. The only touchdown pass of the day went to Ronnie Moore on this date 11 years ago. That was an interesting game because the teams exchanged touchdowns the entire game. Bowling Green scored on the opening possession of the game and then scored with 9 seconds to go. as the teams exchanged TDs all day long. Also, Purdue missed a couple of field goals in that game. Bowling Green won it 35-28.
1: We have a two-game winning streak against Purdue, don't we?
0: I believe, actually, it's four. I don't think they've ever lost to Purdue.
1: Okay.
0: I think they're 4-0 all time. Next week, the Falcons will be at Miami to take on the Red Hawks. That is a 3:30 kickoff from Oxford. So we'll be on the air at 2:30 on Saturday with our A.A. Green Mecca Management pregame show. Bowling Green trailing 7-6. As the offense's inability to move has again reared its head today. And this USF defense has not been that stellar through three games. They're allowing 360 yards a game. But today, I don't know if Bowling Green's even broke 100. I think they broke 100, but not by a whole lot. But this defense has been stellar. Short field last time for USF after they stuffed a fourth down conversion attempt.
2: After review, the kick was touched by number 51 of the kicking team at the 33-yard line.
0: Oh, come on.
2: First down, South Florida at the 33-yard line.
0: So, replay.
1: So we can replay.
0: Finally wakes up.
1: Yeah.
0: Instead of, you know, getting the spot right on that third down catch. That figures. So it's at the 33. So a 35-yard punt. Crowther in the game, a running back for USF. He started to get cranked up that last drive. They're going to work out of the pistol. They hand it to him, and he's got some room outside. Look out, Crowther. He is across midfield before Kal-El Pascal gets him on the ground. And now we're starting to see perhaps Gibby, the defense, finally giving in after being so good all day.
1: Yeah,
0: starting
1: I mean,
0: to run out of steam a little
1: bit. Yeah, they're gassed. The offense isn't giving them a whole lot.
0: 12 yards are at the BG 48. Crowther will now change the play up as Bowling Green was crowding the line of scrimmage. 7-6 Bulls. We are hitting the midpoint of the fourth quarter. Hand off again to Crowther. He's got another gaping hole. Pringle will get him on the ground, but not till he got five. Again, the Bulls have shown a hurry up in the first three games. We haven't seen it much today. Ball's at the 43, second and five. 7-6 USF. As a full moon is now visible over the east stands on this homecoming evening. Falcons defense trying to hang on here. Shotgun with a running back. That's Crowther. Motion right to left with Rogers. Fake handoff. Van Buren pressured. Got rid of it just as he was hit. And we get a collision out there between the receiver and a defender.
1: It's going to be a pass interference.
0: That ball did not go anywhere because the defender hit him. Bradley hit the quarterback as he threw it. So we got all kinds of permutations here. I don't know if that's a tip pass or what they're going to call here.
2: Pass interference, defense number zero. Ball will be placed at the spot of the foul, automatic, first down.
0: The spot of the foul was the 37-yard line, so it ended up being a 6-yard penalty and automatically a first down. That was a confusing play. I thought Bradley, that should have waved off the interference, but here we go. It's first and 10 at the 37. They hand it off to Crowther. No, they fake the handoff and throw over the middle, and it's caught.
1: It's going to be a pass. It's going to be a roughing the passer on Bradley. He got up high in Van Buren's face mask.
0: It was near the first down on the catch, but as Gibby said, behind the play, Bradley trying to get up in the air. And
1: he may have hurt himself.
2: Personal foul, roughing the passer. Defense number 23. We're half the distance to the goal from the end of the run. Automatic first down.
0: So USF now taking control.
2: Please set the game clock to 6:46. 6:46 on the game clock.
0: And look at the replay, and Bradley did get his arm up. He was actually trying to swim around the blocker at the same time. I don't think he necessarily meant to get his arm up in the face, but he was working around the blocker, and then the quarterback was right there. They definitely contacted his face.
2: Previous play is under further review for potential targeting.
0: Now, this is a waste of time. If they call this targeting, somebody needs to be fired. First of all, Bradley didn't launch at all. He wasn't even running full speed. He had just worked around that block and was trying, I think, to kind of swim through, Gibby, like they do. He had kind of swung his arm through and started to raise up the arm, and then, bang, the quarterback was right there.
1: Yeah,
0: And he didn't use his helmet, so that's out of the question. Yeah, I just don't think there's any launching or malicious intent here. Yeah, I don't.
1: I mean, he hit him in the face, but I don't
0: think. No, he clearly hit him in the face. I mean, the roughing call is correct. But he was trying to reach up and bat the ball, and he got contacted by the tackle at the same time.
1: Well, and more bad news, Miles Bradley is running off the field right now. He injured his hand on that play.
0: Yeah, that figures. Yeah, he hit the helmet and the face mask area with his hand. Wouldn't that just be a capper? After a career day, he would get an injury on a play like this. Well, obviously, he's injured to some degree. They've seen him go off the field. That would be a devastating blow for Bowling Green's defense.
1: Also, Thomas Schrader of the Bulls was carted off the field.
0: They eventually took him out of the hospital tent and carted him across the field. Here's the call.
2: After review, there is no foul for targeting. It will be first down at the 13-yard line.
0: Yeah, ultimately, it's almost immaterial because Bradley's out of the game anyway. But it would be material because if you get two ejections, then you have to sit out a game. They don't have the half a game penalty for the targeting anymore. Just the ejection from that game. But a second one results in a suspension of one game. So the BG defense now, it's back to the wall at the 13-yard line. USF, first and 10. They lead 7-6 with 6:40 to play in the ballgame. Van Buren has the snap, gives it to Crowther, bounces out to the left, and will get down inside the 10-yard line. Going to get six maybe on that play. Bring up second down. And they do spot it at the 7-yard line. Second down and four. Falcons defense pitched a shutout through three quarters, but the offense just simply didn't provide any support today. And it looks like USF is about to punch it in to bump the lead from where it is now at 7-6. Crowther in the game again at running back. Van Buren awaiting the shotgun snap. Tight end moves in front of them. Hand to Crowther, bounces left and brought down at the one by Kal-El Pascal.
1: They're going to hurry up and try to push it into the end zone.
0: First and goal at the one. And they are right back to the line. Shotgun formation. Hand to Crowther. Touchdown USF. And it's now 13-6. Crowther with his fifth touchdown run of the year. And with 5:34 to go, the Bulls take a 7-point lead. The PAT obviously would be huge because it would still be a one-score game, but we'd be an 8-point lead here for the Bulls. If they can boot it through, Nico Gramatica.
1: This is a tough pill to swallow.
0: Yeah, it's a game that was right there for the winning. Gramatica's kick makes it an 8-point lead. 5:34 to play. The Falcons trail 14-6. Both USF touchdowns coming here in the fourth quarter. And now the Bowling Green offense will try to do something it hasn't done all day. That is put the ball in the end zone. The other thing is now if you're Bowling Green, you got to start thinking about your two-point play.

0: actually check that. We got a new return man for BG. That was Paulie Sadler. This will be a Mockery, though, on the kick return. And he'll be taken down shy of the 20-yard line. So the Falcons are 80-plus yards away from a potential game-tying touchdown with 5:29 to play. They trail 14-6. More than enough time here. And the Falcons have all three timeouts, so that's not really an issue. But this Bowling Green offense and its inability to sustain drives today has been the real issue. Last time they had it, they went three and out with a fourth down, so four and out. That fourth and one, that play that didn't work, was the turning point in the game. That was the first play of the fourth quarter. And since then, USF drove for a touchdown, forced a BG punt, drove for another touchdown. Castantine working out of the shotgun. First and 10 from his own 18. Looking to throw. Throws it to the left side for Scobie, and he'll get a first down. He nearly lost his balance on the catch, but he managed to stay up. His first catch of the day. Scobie was really busy the first couple of weeks. Last week, didn't do hardly anything against Iowa State. As teams started to really focus on him. 11 yards there. Dendy, the running back for Bowling Green. Falcons trail 14-6. 5 minutes to go. From their own 29, first and 10. Castantine in the shotgun. Throws it forward as he was being tackled to Dendy. And he gets 6 to the 35. Boy, just a little underhand toss just as he was being taken down. And a familiar sight today. We talked about Bowling Green has been pretty good in pass protection. Today, Gibby, they have not been.
1: They have not been. The defensive front four for Central South Florida has really just been putting the pressure on. They're just getting overpowered at the point of attack.
0: 6 yards, though, on that little improvised play. A Mockery in the game, a running back behind Castantine, who ducks under center behind a double tight. Fake run, boot out, throw, caught, Ridley, first down.
1: That is a perfect operation right there. You know, Ridley was coming out of his break, coming back on that route, and the ball was already in the air.
0: 9 yards on the play to the 44, a Bowling Green first down. 4 minutes to play, 14-6 USF. Falcons have it at their own 44. Two receivers out to the left, single receiver right for Castantine. Running back with him is Amakri. Fakes it to him. Has time. Guns it deep downfield. Wynn Sharp open. He missed him. Oh, he missed him. Wynn Sharp had gotten lost in the defense, and Castantine missed him by about 6 inches.
1: How do you overthrow a 6'5" receiver?
0: He's too open. Let's watch the replay. Castantine's watching him. He just kind of tried to guide it instead of throwing it.
1: Oh, my goodness. There was perfect protection. All he had to do, that was easy. That's pregame reps. That's almost throwing on air. You've got to complete those.
0: Too open. Second down and 10. Falcons trail 14-6 with 3:53 to play. Amakri in the backfield with Castantine awaiting the shotgun snap. And they wanted to toss it to Amakri. Now they throw downfield for Duffy, and he overthrew him too. Oh, my goodness. Elijah Cone Duffy was open, and Castantine overthrew him. Third and 10.
1: Maybe this is why we haven't been throwing the football.
0: Well, looked like they... I don't know if that toss fake was really what it was supposed to be, but if he had tried to toss it to the running back, the defensive end would have caught it and scored. And then he tried to throw it downfield to Jaycon Duffy and missed him. Third and 10. BG at its own 44, trailing 14-6, 3:48 to go in the fourth. Amakri in the backfield, shotgun. Castantine looking to throw, pressured, gets away momentarily. Trying to throw on the run over the middle. It's caught. Wynn Sharp. First down, Bowling Green. Boy, Castantine really had to contort himself running to his left as a right-handed thrower with the defensive lineman chasing him. And some redemption for Castantine. A pickup to the USF 44. It's a gain for a first down.
1: Dude, if only he could make the easy throws look that easy.
0: Yeah, they got 12 on that point.

0: Yeah, the difficulty level was way higher there. Amakri in at running back. Shotgun for Castantine. Quick throw left side to Amakri. And he'll be cut down at the 39-yard line. He got five, though. Xavier Hamilton, they brought the house that time, Gibby, and they got rid of it quickly.
1: That's what you know, when the degree of difficulty is on Dominique Dawes, he finds a way to complete the pass. I don't understand.
0: Two wide open guys, can't complete it. Falcons trail 14-6, 2:40 to go in the fourth. Second and five at the USF 39. Amakri again, the running back. Castantine working out of the shotgun. Two receivers to the short side left. Single receiver on the right. Castantine appears to be changing up the play. Blitz comes. Castantine steps up, runs, and falls down right at the first down mark. They're going to give it to him. After some shady spots earlier in the game, this time they get it right enough to give Bowling Green the first down, and that will take us to the two-minute warning. Bowling Green down eight and on the move at the USF 34. When we come back, two-minute warning in Bowling Green. 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
0: 2 minute warning. Homecoming for Bowling Green. It is USF 14, Bowling Green 6. The Falcons have converted three first downs on this drive and are in the high red zone, as some people would refer to it, at the 34, first and 10. They have all three timeouts left, so plenty of time. Let's go down to the field to check in with Kevin Peel on that Bowling Green sideline.
8: Yeah, guys, I was trying to run the sideline to find Miles Bradley. I've not seen him return just yet, so we'll be on the lookout for him, especially if you have a situation where Bowling Green's able to tie the game with a touchdown, a two-point conversion. You're going to need him in an overtime situation, but I have not seen him reemerge just yet. Of course, when he was going off the field, they had his left hand wrapped in a towel, and he was running off. So hoping for the best for Miles, but especially after a career day, that would be a tough blow. Just good to see the Falcons starting to air it out and getting some plays down the field. Of course, the missed throws are concerning, but you almost wonder, guys, what took so long to just get the offense into a hurry up and start trying to unload the ball downfield, because it's worked to get to this point in this drive, guys.
0: Necessity is the mother of invention, right?
9: Right.
0: Desperation is the mother of innovation, I guess. Falcons still 34 yards away from a potential game-tying touchdown. Let's pause right here, 10 seconds, for station ID on the Falcons Sports Radio Network from Learfield.

0: First and 10, Bowling Green at the South Florida 34-yard line. Two-minute warning. BG trails 14-6. Shotgun. Running backs on each side of Jake Castanson. Big handoff. He's pressured immediately. Nearly sacked. Gets away. Now may run. Right side. Castanson ducks out of bounds as he gets inside the 30. Boy, he was nearly sacked immediately off that play, but managed to escape and pick up yardage. Ashton Mosley was the man who should have had the sack, I'm sure he would say. But it's a gain of 6 to the 28-yard line.
1: You know, the Jake Castanson team that actually runs the football